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1: Smashing Pumpkins going to be at Lollapalooza, so they're playing Friday, July 31st, hometown Chicago. And this is their return to the festival, first time since 1994, which in 1994 they took Nirvana's place after Kurt Cobain had died.
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1: Whether or not you practice Santeria, have you ever had $1 million come through? What age do I have to become for... 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

0: 92.5 KGB, Binghamton's rock station. It's Stacy with you with Ted Lasso returns. Season 4, they knew we needed it. This time around, he's coaching girls, so a lot of the male soccer players not exactly returning for this season. And Jason Sudeikis had to address that. He said he personally called everybody. So that's on Apple TV Plus starting Wednesday, August 5th.
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1: It's Stacy and Rise Against's The Sufferer and The Witness. Turned 20 this year. One of my favorites from that band. And they're doing another little leg fall tour. Running for about a month long, September through October, with Alkaline Trio.

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Oh, he shares an anniversary date with Miss Taylor Swift. I'm sure he cares. No, he had bagpipes and he wore a kilt.

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Keywords after keywords where you can win $1,000. 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Starts back up 9 a.m. with the morning show. 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
1: Evanescence, their newest album, Sanctuary, came out over a month ago now. And they're on tour with Spirit Box in Cleveland tonight. So will you follow?

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1: If you're going to go catch a flick, it's The Odyssey for a second weekend, 3 hours long. It's close to it. Damon in it with Christopher Nolan doing that one, of course. And I've heard my most critical friends say that the movie's pretty good, so we'll see. Motor City, that is new. Apparently not much dialogue in this one. A lot of violence taking place in 1970s Detroit. If you want to go see a movie. I said

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It's Stacy. 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
1: Thanks for hanging out. It's Stacy. And what's your phone background? Is it your family? Is it something that reveals your personality, a personal memory? Maybe nature or landscapes? My computer desktop, plain pink and purple kind of ombre thing. And on my phone, plain black. I need to be able to find my calendar, my photos, Gmail. So if it's supposed to reveal my personality, well, as Trent Reznor once said, black as your soul.
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It's Stacey hanging with you. I remember seeing Beartooth on Warped Tour. You remember Warped Tour? They did a few just one-off shows this year. It's Beartooth now. 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
1: Thanks for hanging out. It's Stacy with you. And a lot of movies still in theaters if you want to go catch a flick. Like Disclosure Day. Still doing really well. All the sequels. Jackass. Toy Story 5. Scary Movie 6. But new in theaters, Motor City, which doesn't have much dialogue in it. Apparently a lot of violence. That takes place in 1970s Detroit. And The Odyssey for its second week. Matt Damon, Tom Holland. Nearly 3 hours long because Christopher Nolan.

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0: 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I'm Shroom. On Southern Tier, we got a lot of shows coming to Bethel Woods and other spots. 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
1: My name's Shroom. Spider-Man, Brand New Day is set to secure one of the biggest openings ever this weekend. The fourth film in the Tom Holland-led series is looking to make between $260 and $280 million in its first weekend in theaters. Some projections have the movie crossing the $300 million mark in North America in its first 3 days. Brand New Day also expected to make between $275 and $300 million internationally.
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Welcome to your Friday. The weekend is almost here. Hang in there. I'm Shroom. It's Architects and Broken Mirror.

That's going. I'm Shroom. 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
1: A yoga teacher in Vietnam ended up setting a Guinness World Record by performing 86 push-ups underwater with a single breath. 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
1: My name's Shroom, a new music from Eva Under Fire that features Maria Brink from In This Moment. It's Eva Under Fire's Villainous.

0: 92.5 KGB, Binghamton's Rock Station. I'm Shroom. Well, we appreciate you hanging out with us in the Southern Tier and rocking out. 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
1: The Pokemon Company is turning to facial recognition technology to stop scalpers at limited-time card stores in Japan. The company says visitors to five Pokemon card store pop-up locations will need a facial scan before entering. 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
1: Bon Jovi recovering after getting a nasty sinus infection. You might have heard that he had to end the Madison Square concert early due to the infection. You know, it's amazing that he was able to perform at all, to be honest with you, especially the challenging vocals of Bon Jovi songs, man. It's falling in reverse.

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1: Congratulations to the Smashing Pumpkins. They're going to be getting a star on the Hollywood Rock Walk. At Linkin Park, also going to be joining them. I'm Shrooms. It's new music from Greta Van Fleet. 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

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I'm Shroom of Southern Tier. We got a lot of shows coming to Bethel Woods and other spots. 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

0: 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My name's Shroom. The NSF International Household Germ Study had volunteers test 30 common household items for bacteria, yeast, and mold. Want to guess where the filthiest place is in the house? Well, it's not the bathroom. It's actually the kitchen that has more bacteria and even signs of fecal contamination than a lot of bathroom surfaces. Disgusting. And the dirtiest item tested overall was a dish sponge or rag, as 75% of them contain a type of bacteria that includes salmonella and E. coli.
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1: A suspected DUI driver led California Highway Patrol officials on a high-speed chase in a maroon Dodge Charger from the West Valley to Pasadena, reaching speeds of over 130 miles per hour. Well, the driver made a pit stop at a gas station to refuel before continuing to evade the authorities. The chase ended when the driver, along with two passengers, attempted to flee on foot and were apprehended by police. That is nuts. They actually stopped to fill their tank. The Shinedowns, Young Again.

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0: Because sometimes screaming out lyrics is the only therapy you need. 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

Coming up since 92.5 KGB. David Rush from Idaho attempted to break a Guinness World Record by juggling flaming torches while riding a unicycle, and he faced challenges and close calls during his practice sessions, including singed eyebrows and scorched hands. After weeks of preparation and practice, he successfully broke the record, however, completing 175 consecutive catches while riding a unicycle. If that name sounds familiar, well, that's because David Rush has broken more than 350 Guinness World Records.

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I'm Shroom. 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
1: 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I'm Shroom. It's Sublime. 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

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I'm Shroom. On Southern Tier, we got a lot of shows coming up. 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
1: An Ohio man in Toledo struck it big by purchasing two winning scratch-off lottery tickets in 1 week. Now, the first ticket, a $50 millionaire blowout, earned him the top prize of $1 million, which he opted to take as a cash option of $500,000 after taxes. Now, feeling lucky, he bought another ticket and he won $25,000, adding $18,312.50 to his total winnings for a total of $384,562.50. 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
1: The fifth and final season of Netflix Outer Banks is coming August 20th. I can't wait for this final season. The trailer is posted up now on the Shroom Lawn. Here's new music from A Perfect Circle. 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

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I'm Shroom. 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
1: My name's Shroom Spider-Man. Brand new day is set to secure one of the biggest openings ever this weekend. The fourth film in the Tom Holland-led series is looking to make between $260 and $280 million in its first weekend in theaters. Some projections have the movie crossing the $300 million mark in North America in its first 3 days. Brand New Day also expected to make between $275 and $300 million internationally.
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According to Greta Van Fleet guitarist Jake Kiska, this song captures the spirit of Greta Van Fleet's early days, and it centers around the beautiful nature of seizing a moment. 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

0: 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Welcome to your final day of July. My name's Shroom. New music from Poppy, Amy Lee, and Courtney LaPlante. It's the end of you.
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0: 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Rover.
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0: Charlie.
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0: And Jeffrey.
4: I'll put my pants every day, punk.

0: morning. What's happening? It is Friday, July 31st, 2026. Good morning. It's Rover's Morning Glory. I'm Rover. Doozy is here.
1: Good morning, sir.
0: Charlie is here.
2: Hi.
0: Snitzer is here.
3: Hey, man.
0: Crystal is here.
4: Hello.
0: And Mr. Jeffrey and the LaRock is finally in the Firefox.
5: Yo, and alive and thanking the Lord to be alive and doing fine.
0: Alive and doing fine, just not on time.
5: Well, I'm only about 30 seconds late, so.
0: Better than being
5: an hour and a half late.
2: Yeah. That's true.
0: Okay, well.
2: We're 3 hours late.
0: You're with us as well. 866-YO-ROVER is the number. 866-967-6837. That's how you reach the show. Give us a call at that number. You can text us at that number. That comes into the studio in real time. You text the word menu to that number as well. 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If you text the word menu to 866-YO-ROVER. We'll get to your email here in just a moment. We have a lot to discuss this morning. What is it, Dushy?
1: No, I think Snitzer and I are probably on the same page.
0: What do you mean? Why is that?
1: We got an alert this morning.
0: An alert?
1: And then Jeffrey wasn't here.
3: Yeah, I thought maybe something happened to him.
0: An alert? What kind of alert did you get?
3: Well, it was on our Life 360 app, which this is something new. I've never seen this before.
0: Uh-huh.
3: But it pops up a...
0: report of man swinging hammer at people near Jack Casino. Uh-huh. So this was at 5.06 a.m. So did you think...
1: And then Jeffrey...
2: This is right down the street from us.
1: Yes.
3: Yeah. Yeah. Very close.
0: You thought Jeffrey might have been attacked by a guy with a hammer?
1: Or Jeffrey was the guy with the hammer.
3: Yeah, he was the guy.
0: Yeah.
1: Well, wait, I didn't think that immediately.
0: Well, we know that he doesn't react to anybody swinging a hammer. We saw the time that the guy had a, was it a hammer or was it a baseball bat or a crowbar? He was smashing a windshield in. And there's surveillance video of it. Jeffrey's just completely oblivious to this car that's being completely bashed in right behind him.
1: Yeah.
0: Completely oblivious.
1: That's right.
0: And it's so loud. The guy's screaming and Jeffrey's completely
2: silent.
0: It. Yeah.
2: Almost like right now.
0: Yes.
1: Hello?
5: Oh, if that was at 5:06 this morning, I was still doing my morning routine.
0: Mm-hmm. Oh, yeah. Maybe.
3: Nice alibi.
5: So, well, anyways, if something happened to me, you guys, I don't know how you guys would react, so.
2: Good point.
0: What do we notice?
5: My head caved in, skull cracked like a hard boiled egg, you know, stuff like that. Or I'm just bleeding from my brain or something, or I'm in the hospital, probably in intensive care under heavy sedation and all that crap.
0: Oh yeah, okay.
5: Anywho, I also like to point out that there are 4 out of state vehicles in all of our iHeart parking spots.
2: Wow, that's so funny to be late.
5: I'd like to point that out.
2: Counting license plates.
0: The number of vehicles that are in the spot. Maybe that's why he's late. Maybe I did have a conversation with Keith Hotchkiss about the parking situation here. And he said those spots are ours.
2: Yeah.
0: That those are part of their lease. That they pay for that. And I said, so why? I know that. And I just wanted to verify and maybe get it into his head that you're paying for this. This should be something that you guys defend. And then he told me that in his parking garage, wherever he lives, that you're not supposed to park for more than a certain period of time in some area or something, and they put a big sticker on his car, and it was impossible to get that sticker off.
2: Oh, because he stayed too long?
0: He stayed too long.
2: And that was
0: illegally
2: like punishment?
0: Parked in his garage. So he thinks we should get some big stickers and start putting it
2: on. And have Jeffrey go out and put the stickers on?
0: Exactly.
2: Okay.
0: If you still have that, you have that security officer outfit I bought you a while back?
5: It's not. I mean, once it's in storage, we left it here in the Firefox. I don't know where it's at. So, anyways, I'd rather let real trained security guards do that.
0: Well, I don't think they're doing their job. That's the problem.
5: Well, they need to get...
0: Well, neither are you, so I guess, you know...
5: Well, first of all, I'm not a security guard, number one.
0: You don't appear to be a radio host either. You can't turn on the microphone and you don't talk.
5: Oh, the microphone is on. Nice try, dude.
2: Nice try.
0: Okay, wait. Let me wait approximately 4 minutes and then we'll get the no microphone. Let me read you some email. K Kevin writes, Rover, if you don't renew your contract, please work on getting those old CBS episodes onto the app. Many people want to listen to the classic content, and we don't have access to it. I'm a listener from the 92.3 days and first-time emailer. This would keep so many people around. Well, I'll work on that, Kevin. But that's assuming that I wouldn't renew the contract. Maybe I'll renew a contract with CBS, and then we'll have access to, who knows? I do have access to the iHeart stuff. I mean, that will be a battle, but it's in the contract. And then they'll say, they'll come up with some sort of loophole, and they'll, hey, you can't. Well,
1: it's your contract. It's in your contract.
0: Yeah, that's right.
1: You own it.
0: Yes, exactly. Let's see here.
5: I would venture to say you own just as much content from here as you would have at CBS.
1: Well, let's do the math on
0: that. Yeah, okay. How long did we work at CBS?
5: You guys worked at CBS. My understanding is you worked there from 2003, the time you guys came on the air, to about 2008 when you came to our radio station.
0: All right. So that's how many years?
5: That's 5 years.
0: All right. And then we came here, you said, in 2008?
5: Correct.
0: All right. And how many years has that been?
5: Let me see. I've been here about 17 years.
0: So 2008 to 2026.
5: Yeah, it's 17 years.
0: 17 years.
1: Perfect.
0: Well, let's
5: because
0: just...
5: Because the only reason why I know that math is because I came to the station 2 years... I came here 2 years later.
0: Ah, so that's how you do math. You don't actually use the numbers.
1: It's
0: I use
1: based
0: the
1: numbers, on him. But
0: it's based on where you were and what you were doing. Ah, okay.
5: No, it's a big help, though. So I'm making sure I'm giving out accurate numbers here.
0: Yeah, there's just different kind of math. Not Roman numerals, Sloman numerals, right?
5: Funny.
3: BJLR and AJLR.
5: It's never changed. I think if you don't renew your contract, Stitz could go and operate a food truck, also be a stand-up comic at the same time.
0: Oh, you just ruined his whole gig. That's what he had planned. He was going to do the big unveiling.
3: Was that me?
0: Yeah. He's got a. He's rolled.
3: I know,
0: up.
3: He stepped over my thing, so I couldn't hear it.
0: He rolls up the back door, and he. Well, Jeffrey says you're going to be a stand-up comic with your food truck. So he's going to roll up the back door, and
5: yeah, backstage folds out, a couple of lights and a microphone. Nice. He does a stand-up routine, and when he's done with that, he goes and runs his food truck.
0: Yep.
3: Well, back to the drawing board. Don't ruin my spot here.
0: Yep. I don't know.
5: Hey, you want me to talk or what? You pick your poison here, dude.
0: Boy. What's the deal with tofu? Yep, that's Snitzer's stand-up routine.
5: I have to say this. Snitz does have a deadpan delivery.
3: You have a bedpan delivery.
5: No, because I don't use bedpans. I use the toilet. Thank you very much.
0: Except when you're peeing in a coffee cup or crapping your pants.
5: I haven't done that in quite some time, dude.
0: When was the last time you peed in a coffee cup?
5: I probably can't remember.
0: A week?
5: No, I probably can't remember.
0: Well, so all right, I'll answer it for you then.
5: Ago.
0: 4 days.
5: Nope.
0: 4 days ago.
5: Nice.
0: 5 days ago.
5: Nope.
0: But you don't remember, so how do you know that that's not true?
5: Because I know. I don't remember. I don't keep track of that kind of minuscule stuff.
0: Let's see here. Here's an email. Oh, we get so many of these. Doogie is an idiot is the subject. Two bean-sized turds writes, Yo, Rover, I am definitely not on Team Doogie because she is an idiot almost all of the time. But I was listening to a Friday Leftovers, and she mentioned that her package wasn't delivered on Friday because of the air quality. I was actually talking to someone that delivers for Amazon. He said he refused to work on Friday because the air quality was so bad, and he wasn't the only one that called off. So she might have been right for the first time in her life.
1: That was with the Canadian wildfire,
0: yeah,
1: air quality?
0: Yeah, I didn't notice any interruption in deliveries. But Brian writes, Rover, maybe this was brought up before. You talked about your sister's wedding, and I'm curious. It didn't sound like Doogie was there. Don't they all vacation together, and aren't they like family? Why wasn't she invited? Good question. Why weren't you invited?
1: Well, it was a super small wedding. Uh-huh. I was surprised some of your uncles weren't invited.
0: Yeah.
1: So it was a really, really small. How many people do you think were there? 25? I mean, it was really small.
0: No, I would say.
1: Your other sister, now that's going to be a party.
0: I would say, I don't know how many people were there. Maybe about 40?
1: Okay,
0: 50?
1: Yeah.
0: Max, probably less than 50? 40? I don't know. But Doogie was not there.
1: No.
0: My family knew it was either me or her. They chose me. Colin writes, I got married last year, so I'm definitely no marriage pro, but the wedding is still fresh. On Thursday's show, you mentioned not sticking to the dress code. I'm a rookie at weddings, and even I know that's a no-no. To keep it short, you're likely Gia's father. You're definitely on the spectrum, and if you Google our wedding venue, our picture shows up first. Well, let me see what the picture is. Oh, look at that. Now, what's the point of, crossing out this?
2: Kind of crossing it up.
0: Yeah, like... I don't want to be a talk slut. So he, both in the Google search of the name of the place and the result, the name of the place, he has put a black line through it. But it's the thinnest black line. It's just very easily, you can read Cannon Distillery.
5: Talk slut.
0: Okay, interesting. P.S., we're off to Jamaica tomorrow to celebrate our birthday, so I will... send Charlie any and all cannonball videos.
2: Oh, nice. Cool.
0: So this is the guy that sends you cannonball videos.
2: Must be.
0: And then what was the name of the place where they got wedding? Where they got married? Was
1: Cannon
0: it Cannon
1: Distillery?
0: Something? Cannon Distillery. Does that have something to do with the cannonballs?
2: Oh, that's it. Maybe. Maybe it's just leading up to the wedding. He's been doing it for like a year or two, sending me cannonball videos.
0: Rizzo writes, "Yo, Rover, I know you are super pumped about this Idaho Murders documentary, but HBO released an in-depth Idaho Murders documentary a long time ago, and Prime has one too. Netflix is just going to repeat stuff, I'm guessing. The HBO one was from the girls who survived. I don't think I've seen that. I very rarely, Netflix is my go-to app. The interface is good. It's snappy response. I don't load up HBO Max, and I never watch Prime, even though I have it. I can't tell you the last time I opened Prime. What's on Prime? Maybe during football season there's a game on Prime and I'll watch, but HBO I'll open occasionally, but not too often. I did watch, what did I watch? Something on HBO. I don't remember. Oh, man, I started watching that Pan Am 103 on Netflix. Thank Jesus you. Christ, is that terrible? Don't
1: is
0: waste
1: bad?
0: Your time on that. Yes, it's bad. I got through the whole first episode, and I'm going to have to watch the whole thing. But then at the end, it wanted to autoplay the next episode. I go, oh, don't do that. And I went to the show, and I figured there's three episodes. Oh, my God, there's like eight episodes of this nonsense. It's just a bunch of people standing around just with like these... pensive looks on their face as, you know, the plane, they're overseeing the damage. Just a lot of
1: sighing and pursing their lips.
0: Yeah, and occasionally, you know, like, you know, a cop's, he's really had a rough day, or after he's seen a baby's shoe and he puts his fingers up and rubs the corner of his eyeballs. You know, he's at his breaking point. It's bad.
2: Watch the one on Peacock instead. Way better.
1: With Colin Firth?
2: Yeah.
0: Maybe I'll have to watch both. There's a lot of Pan Am 103.
2: Well, just stop watching the Netflix one.
0: I can't now. I actually ended up watching the second episode when I got into bed last night. I can't stop. I know. My wife's like, why do you finish stuff that's bad? I go, I don't know. I can't help it. Dustin says, I watched Obsession for the first time today, and I can't get over how dark the movie is. You can't see it. I can't remember who said that on the show, but they weren't kidding. I think Crystal said that. There was a complaint about, was it Game of Thrones or something?
2: The last season?
0: Yeah.
2: Couldn't see anything. There's just shots that were just, the screen was just black.
0: Yeah, that's a complaint. And then what's up with the sound mix on a lot of things where you go, I can't understand what they're talking about, right? Like,
3: I put subtitles on everything.
2: Me too.
3: Now.
1: Yeah. How did they put they go in the editing room or they're filming it. How do they not see what we see?
0: I think, I don't know.
1: Or hear. Like, there was a scene in a movie where they did a voiceover, but the actor's lips blatantly weren't moving. How did they not see that?
0: Oh, I see that occasionally from time to time. Like, sometimes they'll change a line in a movie for whatever, and you can tell that it sounds a little bit different, and it doesn't match up exactly. You could just tell, like, why'd they change that line exactly?
1: And if are they watching in person and not on the camera, and they don't say, can someone turn a light on? Like, I don't, that's a, or hear a, what did they just say?
0: Like, I'm assuming with the audio, they're in a room, just, they got the thing blasting with 82 speakers, so they can hear it. But, like, if you're listening on a flat screen TV mounted to a wall with those dinky-ass speakers, you can't make out what the hell they're saying. Danielle writes, hi, crew. I'm usually listening a few days behind, but I got word from a friend that I was mentioned on the show because you had a company outing to a Guardians game.
1: Oh, is this Danielle, this is the fan of Doogie? Yeah, oh man,
0: does she hate Doogie.
1: Oh,
0: she
1: hates
0: Doogie. She's
1: actually not that bad.
0: Camera woman for the Guardians now.
1: Yeah, she's
0: You'll see her
1: sweet.
0: Out there. I saw her when we were at the game. She's out there on the field. And
1: nice.
0: Doogie mentioned me as a highly accredited worker. That's in quotes. What does that mean exactly? She's a highly accredited worker? What does that mean?
1: She's got a great job. She works for the Guardians. She does work for them. She's on the field. She's very, very important.
0: Doogie, I appreciate the recognition, but I'm disappointed that you still don't comprehend that I'm a videographer / camera operator. Years ago, after Holy Moses Matrimony, that's where Jeffrey got remarried, or renewed his vows to his wife, where I captured video of the event, you claimed I was the photographer. When I corrected you after the event, you got snippy. Shortly after this happening, I applied to be the show's producer, but I was overqualified for this low-paying position, but was passionate to apply. The infamous and incapable Alex was hired
1: that was some
0: over
1: great
0: me.
1: Radio.
0: Yes, Alex, the guy who lasted 1 week.
1: Longer than that, but it was good radio. I'll tell you that.
0: Personally, Doogie, you did me a huge favor.
1: Yeah.
0: It's my 11th season as a camera operator, and I couldn't be happier.
1: That's awesome.
0: Although I would have loved to challenge you female to female. Clearly, one thing Caitlin couldn't do. Rest in peace, Caitlin.
1: Nice. God, that was rude.
0: I ventured to your section to find your big forehead for its debut on the Jumbotron, but you were gone.
1: Oh,
0: lame.
1: That's really nice, the worker of the Guardians being so positive.
0: Oh, she wanted to put you on the Jumbotron.
1: That would have been great.
0: Oh, they all.
1: The photographer wanted to put me on the Jumbotron.
0: Rover, whether you say it or not, let me know where your seats are. Yes, I'm going to the game tonight, as a matter of fact. I'll look for your bald head if I can.
1: That's mean.
0: If I can get there. Oh, be careful. I will blind people. My bald head on the Jumbotron. I just got my ticket. Somebody sent me the tickets. And
1: you know what I've always wanted to do?
0: Yes.
1: You ever seen the seats like in the, right at the dugout?
0: They got rid of those.
1: Oh, did they?
0: What do you mean? Like the below ones?
2: Yeah, the ones behind.
0: They remodeled that.
1: Oh, did they?
0: Yeah.
1: Why, I wonder?
0: Two years ago, they remodeled
2: that. I was wondering how you got them. I never even saw them for sale.
1: No, I always see people. I would see some of the people here in them too. I'm like, how do you get? How do you get in that? That's cool that they redid it. But do you have good seats for tonight?
0: Yes, we do. Right behind home plate, I believe. Third row behind home plate, Danielle, if you want to get my big bald head on the Jumbotron.
1: I think it's going to be
0: perfect. I'm going to be the one wearing the I Hate Doogie shirt.
1: You could sell those at the game tonight. I Hate Doogie shirt, popcorn, hot dogs. Wait, I think it's going to be beautiful.
0: Danielle will be wearing one.
5: You might be also, the hard camera that...
0: Camera.
5: It's a stationary camera, basically, so that's what that means, okay?
0: I'm sorry, I'm not aware of all the technical lingo. Yes, go
5: okay.
0: on. Yes,
5: so
0: the hard camera.
5: Well, that camera, the one that points, that's behind the pitcher that watches the pitch, you might be actually be in that shot. Because if you're only three rows behind home plate, you might be very in that shot, so, you know... Depends on how the camera's positioned.
0: No, I have the, what is it, the MLB, whatever they call it, I don't know, to watch all the games. And so when I watch a game, sometimes I'll just pop them on in the background or whatever, and they've changed the seating behind. I think they did that 2 years ago or a year ago or whatever, I don't know. But you don't really see anybody. Maybe they... I think they were like, that's distracting to have all those people that you're seeing behind home plate. So you really don't see anybody behind home plate now. The wall is huge behind home plate. So you don't see anybody. But I think that was kind of distracting. Like, you'd be watching a game and you just see all these people bob their heads bobbing around in like this little sort of like underground. I don't know how to even describe it if you don't remember, but it was like behind home plate, but it was like almost like a dugout, like down there. So you just see the people's heads. They were kind of sitting below field level, if that makes sense. You see the top half of their body. And then you'd see them dicking around and talking or on their phone or whatever. And I agree. Get that out of there. I don't need to be distracted by people back there. Matthew writes, "Hi, Rover. I just got my CHL. CHL, what is that? Oh, okay. And it must have something to do with guns. And was wondering what guns you have and what holsters you use. Thank you. CHL, what's that? Concealed handgun license? Is that, maybe it's in a different state. I don't know what they call it there. Maybe that's what it is. CHL. A chill.
2: Canadian Hockey League.
0: C holding Latino. Latina, if you're Crystal. Let's see here. If you watch a movie or a TV show, these dudes are walking around with these guns kind of like, just, they'll put a gun in the back of their pants with nothing in it. It doesn't really work that way. You can't be walking around like that. And guns are generally, they're not real comfortable to carry around all the time. So I have a couple of different solutions depending on what the situation is. The one that I honestly like, it's kind of the dorkiest one, but I like these belly band holsters. And it's like a, it Velcros. It's like a, almost like a girdle, really.
1: Oh, boy.
0: And you put this around your waist, but you have some options. You want to carry your gun up front. You want to carry it in back. You have some options on what you want to do. And it's just, you can also kind of slide it around if you get in the car, and then you can, and then you're not sitting on the thing. And it's, that's kind of what I like the most. Now, in hot weather, though, you might sweat a little bit. And I also have some, what they call pocket holsters. So it depends on what I, but like, in the movies, it always looks pretty sweet. Like, they have weird things that they're doing, and they're like, some guy will be carrying a gun on an ankle holster.
1: Yeah.
0: How could you do that? Some dude's gonna try to kill you or rob you, and you're like, excuse me, let me bend down and get my gun out of my ankle.
2: Well, that's usually the extra one. They usually have a couple on their backs,
0: mm-hmm.
2: inside their jacket. And then when they, you know, they get searched and they hand those over, they keep the ankle one.
0: And then they use that as like to plant it on the guy, like he had a weapon or something.
5: Mm. In the case of a chick, a cleavage holster, you know, the gun right between the breasts, if
0: or
5: you will.
0: I do kind of like Die Hard. I just duct tape it to in between my shoulder blades, so
1: love
0: I can just
1: that.
0: Reach up and pretend I'm like, oh, I gotta stretch.
5: Oh, that's something Quick did in Harlem Nights when he blew Jasmine Guy's brains out.
0: Yeah,
5: and that's that scene where. And remember, he was laying like this, and he got to Dominique's apartment, he was, you know, getting undressed and everything like that, and he discovered that she kept a gun under the pillow, and he was saying, he was kind of like laughing, mm-hmm. goes, he thought, oh, we have so much in common. I thought I was the only one that slept with guns under the pillow, but then he thought, okay, this chick's gonna try and take me out. So they go through the whole steamy love scene, and he goes like this, and he goes. So Jasmine guy pulls the gun out, clicks, because she heats up the bullets out. He goes, well, this is personal. Boom, right between the eyes. And wow. Point blank range.
0: Yeah, okay.
2: That's a reference.
0: Yeah, it's a whole thing. David says, is Charlie chilling with my boy Zup? I don't know what this is. There's a picture or something.
3: Oh, yeah, Zup.
0: Who's Zup?
3: He was at Rubberfest. He's a performer.
2: Not recently. That must be an old pic, but he reposted it. I don't know what.
0: Okay. Heather says, Charlie mentioned he's been adding lots of electrolytes from the new drink machine. Has he considered that this is causing his recent bathroom issues, not the diarrhea to lettuce? Electrolytes can act as a laxative, depending on the ingredients and the amounts. Just something to consider.
2: Really?
0: Love the show.
2: That's electrolytes are bad?
0: Diarrhea, she says. I don't know if that's true, but
2: I didn't know
0: what's weird? I went to that World Cup game now that I'm thinking about it. And I went to the World Cup in Miami. It was hot, real hot, very, very hot. And it was so hot that I heard that they were considering, now you know they're not going to do it, but we might have to cancel a game. It's too hot. Okay, yeah, whatever. And then when you arrive at the stadium, they had all these stands and they're handing out free water. And then this little packet of electrolytes that you dump into the water. And normally I wouldn't drink that because it's coming out of a big tank. And then I go, but I did I wanted to see what the electrolyte package was like. And it tasted just like lemonade. It was delicious. I don't know what it was called, but it was really good. So I drank that. Then I got home from that World Cup game and I had explosive.
1: Oh, really?
0: Oh, man. I thought it was, I don't know. It was bad. Maybe it was the electrolytes that got me.
2: Carmen has just hooked us up.
1: With what?
0: Violation. What is this? This vehicle is parked illegally and is hereby subject to towing and impoundment. Your license number was recorded.
2: All right, Jeffrey. Here you go.
0: You got to go put these on all cars that are illegally parked.
1: How did he get? I can make copies of those and then we can laminate them.
0: I think he did that.
2: I think that's what he did. I don't know what he did.
1: I know, but if you hand those out.
2: These look like stickers.
1: Oh, don't put them on.
0: Oh, that's not a bad idea.
1: No, that's for sure. Let Rover do it.
0: No, I'm not doing it.
1: Don't make Jeffrey. Don't do it, you guys.
0: Why not?
1: Because then you're going to have to pay for their car.
0: Why would you have to pay for their car?
1: Because you're not the building doing that.
0: It doesn't matter. It's our spots. We can do whatever we want in our spots. But the building isn't doing it. They're not taking care of their business.
2: It's time to take back our spots.
4: Time to take action.
1: No. Yes.
4: Ooh, it is a sticker, yeah.
1: Don't do it, you guys.
0: Oh, yeah. All right. We're going to start stickering cars around this place. I've got to take a break. We'll be right back on Rover's Morning Glory. Hang on.
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1: I'm Nick Turturro. 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
0: B.

0: Unite both the left,
1: communism,
0: and the right,
1: fascist.
0: They both think we're stupid.
1: I don't know if you're acting stupid.
0: Welcome back to Rover's Morning Glory,
2: most corrupt in history.

0: I saw that the... I've had this story sitting around for a couple of weeks, but I never got to it, and I saw that there was an update to this story, but just recently, like yesterday or the day before. So it sort of changes things a little bit, but there's a school district in upstate New York. The Salamanca, I'm probably pronouncing that wrong. Central School District. They, listen to what they did. This is so strange. They purchased a $60,000 humanoid robot from a company called Realbotics. And they said that they were going to call this robot Sally. And it doesn't move around. It just sits in a chair or whatever. It like stands there. Just whatever position you put it in, that's what it stays in. Long dark hair. And that Sally was going to become a teacher in their school and was going to, they're going to use it in the school district there. And people went bonkers over this. I don't know. Do we have any video or pictures of this or anything? Because I remember seeing this picture and it was really strange. It was this dark-haired robot. I think it was holding a book or something. And my first reaction was, damn, that robot's pretty hot. Seriously.
1: That's kind of gross.
0: Then it turns out that Realbotics was a company that up until like a year or two ago, they were all about crypto. And it was, what was the name of the company before that? It was something like coins.com or something like that. It was some sort of kind of scammy crypto site. And then they pivoted and they go, oh, we're going to get into robots because this crypto thing isn't working out for us. And so we'll get into robots. So they changed their name and they bought a company that makes sex robots. And then they said, well, we also want to branch out from sex robots. So we'll try to come up with some other robots that we can sell. And they came up with this idea to sell robots to schools. Now, how in the world a school would buy a $60,000 robot and go, oh, yeah, this is a great idea. What's that robot going to do? It's just, I don't know.
2: What's the point of having the robot, not just a speaker?
0: I think I assume maybe they were going to let students, when the story and people got outraged, you saw this story of this robot reading to like little kids. But that, I don't believe, is exactly what it was going to go on. I think it's going to go to high schoolers. And I think that they were going to, supposedly teach the high schoolers about robots and robotics. So maybe it wasn't as bad as it seemed. But the picture that came out when they told this story that we've hired or that we've bought this robot. Do you have the picture of that? It was this dark-haired robot.
3: Yeah, I have to find it because there's only blonde ones in the article. I found it, but I can't download the stupid things.
0: Found it, but he can't download it. What is it, like a weird format? Sometimes like images now on the internet are these really weird formats. That anyway. Yes. Yeah, look at this.
1: Oh, that's pretty cool.
0: Isn't that weird?
1: She looks real.
0: And like the kids are all smiling and looking at her, but this was going to be for high school kids, not for these little kids. These are like 6-year-olds or something. And people started going crazy. You're taking jobs from teachers and.
1: Oh, okay.
0: And you're going to make our kids. Is it going to spy on kids with Chinese technology? I mean, they had all sorts of weird stuff was coming out.
2: I didn't realize it was for high school kids. They're going to ruin the machine.
1: Yeah, that's what I was thinking.
0: This thing's a little sticky. What's this crust on your crotch?
1: Gross.
0: Aubrey, you know how horny high school boys are. But I thought it was for little kids, but it's not. It was for high school kids. And if they're actually going to have a robotics class, that's not that bad of an idea, I guess. But people definitely did not like it. You have your eyebrows are all furled right now. What's your problem with it?
1: With the
0: robot.
1: Oh. If it's giving extra attention to, I didn't know it was for older kids, but if it's giving extra attention to kids, mm-hmm. What's wrong with that?
0: Well, it's a robot, number one, but...
1: But there's still that contact. And the way that our society is going, isn't it going into robots?
0: But not at this speed. So, like, this is not ready for prime time. This is a pretty useless robot that can do very, very limited things. And to spend $60,000 on it, it probably is a waste of money.
1: Well, the thing that you said with the people, you're taking it away from a teacher, a person.
0: Well, I don't think they're going to replace teachers with these, with a robot. I don't think. But people were saying that it denigrates teachers and it minimizes the impact that they're having on children in a classroom when you put a robot in there and
1: so there's
0: just
1: no,
0: feel like a robot can do it.
1: There's like no interacting. There's no...
0: Yeah, what do you mean? Maybe there is. Like maybe they talk to the robot and then AI talks back and...
1: I know for my daughter in high school, she has a lot of teachers that she absolutely loves. She'll go to their room. She'll have interactions. She'll do high fives. Like they're like, yeah, like they have personal relationships. So if you do put a robot in there.
0: I hated my teachers when I was in high school. Hated every single, I mean, just.
2: Every single one?
0: Almost every single one. I had a cool Spanish teacher. She was kind of young and. Like kind of young and hot. She was probably like in her early 20s. And what are you giving me a dirty look
1: like
0: for?
1: The only no, one but she teacher was because she was hot?
0: No, but she was cool because she was like kind of, you know, she was closer to our age. And so she was kind of cool and wasn't like real uptight and was, you know, just, she was like kind of like one of the kids almost. She was really cool.
1: So that
0: but the rest you, of the teachers.
1: If you go down that road right there, how are you relatable to a robot?
0: What do you mean?
1: Like how are you start talking this through, how are you relatable to a robot that doesn't get to know your personality and doesn't
0: robot
1: get
0: doesn't
1: to-
0: need to take the whole summer off. Robot doesn't take off 100,000 sick days. Robot doesn't
1: probably
0: have a,
1: paid cheaper.
0: Doesn't have a union that's going to require all sorts of concessions when it comes to pay and vacation
1: but
0: and
1: you're also
0: retirement.
1: Taking away the human contact with our children. Like, that's one of the things that I'm very appreciative of.
0: Well, the way some of these teachers are sleeping with their students, my God. I mean, the number of stories that come out.
1: Too
0: it's
1: much
0: off
1: in
0: the charts.
1: Well,
0: unbelievable. And they're all chicks. Like, you think of these, like, when you think of a teacher sleeping with a high school student, you're always thinking of, like, a creepy dude.
2: Well, not anymore.
0: Like, not anymore.
2: I hear a teacher slept with a student, I think, woman.
0: Yeah. Exactly. What is going on? And I just saw a story a week or two ago, and I could not believe this story. I don't even remember which one, because there's so many of them now, but I think it's a newer one. This teacher was so good looking. She is a really attractive woman, and she was sleeping with a, I don't know how old the kid was. It didn't say. I don't know. A teenager is what it said. And this woman was, oh, what's the story behind it? Because I wish I could tell you which one it was so you could find her picture. But what was the story? Oh, man. I don't remember, but this chick was so, like, she was really good looking. And I go, what is this? Why is this 30-year-old sleeping with a 15-year-old boy or however old the boy was? Like, what's going on here? I can't figure this out. And this never happened when I was in school. Like, that Spanish teacher that I told you was hot. She was probably, like, 24. Never did I have... any idea that, or like even the slightest hope that she was going to put out to me because it just didn't happen back then. Now it's a weekly occurrence I'm reading about a teacher. Can you find the teacher that just had sex with a teenage student just in the past week or something? If you do a Google search, what's it? Teacher, teenage boy sex. Let's see here. She has dark hair. I mean, oh my God, there's so many of these that come out.
4: Yeah, will you be able to find it even?
0: What was she doing?
2: This lady on the left, maybe?
0: No. Okay. She's really attractive. And it was... And then I read the story, and the kid, these boys are so dumb. They can't keep their mouth shut. And the teachers are so brazen. Like, you go, So anyways, you're not going to have that problem with robots, Tucci.
1: Yeah, but the more that we talk it through, it's almost as if you're doing a disservice to the children. Like, this should all...

0: almost be banned. Like, you shouldn't be allowed to do this.
1: Oh, come on. I mean, eventually, once the robots get good enough, they'll be able to be used in nursing homes, in schools. We're far from that. I don't think that that's coming anytime soon. Look, I have robot vacuums and they barely work. So having a robot walk around a school and be able to do high functioning things, I don't think that's right around the corner.
0: And we just have one so far? One?
1: Oh, as far as I know, that's the only story.
0: What did you say changed?
1: So much outrage. People are like, these shouldn't be around our children. And
2: is this her? Here's a Facebook picture.
1: Oh, Jesus Christ. Man, she is hot. Jeez.
3: What'd she do, Snitzer?
2: I don't know, middle school kids?
1: I don't think that's her. The girl that I saw had shorter hair, I think.
2: This is Florida.
1: I don't even remember.
2: Relationship with an eighth grader.
1: Oh, my God. You're kidding me.
0: That's so gross.
1: What? Go back to that picture of her in a bikini. This is a knockout. This is a, look, that's a sexy grown woman.
4: With a 12 or 13-year-old?
2: Yeah, she's 26.
1: 26 years old. What is she doing? I mean,
2: a 14-year-old.
1: Do you know how many guys would kill to be with this chick? And she's going with some little boy? What the? Oh, my God. Anyway, speaking of robots, I saw that. Did you see the headline the other day that it said the U.S. government has banned humanoid robots and power inverters, which are used in like solar arrays and stuff, from China? Did you see that headline a couple days ago?
0: Yes.
1: Okay. So you go, well, all right, how many humanoid robots are being sold into the United States? I don't know the answer to that. But apparently it was more than what I thought. It's not only humanoid robots. I'm reading something here that says that the administration announced that it's banning advanced robotic devices from entering the United States. And every story, again, it was all about humanoids, but they're worried about China spying on us and things like that. But now I see that it's not just humanoid robots. It is any robot that travels over the ground, is software controlled, and weighs more than 4.4 pounds. Crucially, that includes a dock. Now, what would come under the category of that?
0: Everything.
1: Your
3: be
1: robot.
3: Something like your Yarbo would be an example.
1: Yarbo would definitely be an example. That is way over 4.4 pounds.
0: The vacuum Roomba.
1: Robot vacuums. Oh, no. Yes. I have Robo Rocks.
3: All come from China?
1: Every single one of those. I don't think any of them are made in the United States at all.
3: I think China is finding a way to use ordinary commercial items in an effort to spy on us, disguise it as a commercial, but in actuality, they're going to use it. It's a piece of spy equipment disguised as a simple piece of, like a vacuum cleaner, a lawnmower, or whatever the case may be.
1: So all the sales are going to end? Well, it doesn't say that in here. It doesn't give me any explanation in the article I'm reading about. When does this kick in? How are they going to enforce it? I guess you remember I think we might have even talked about it. DJI, who makes the drones, they had a robot vacuum that they were going to release. And I saw a press release, or I saw a product announcement or something about it. And then it never came to market because I'm always like, oh, I wonder how good that robot vacuum is going to be. And they make good drones. Well, it never came out, or at least it only came out for a very short period of time. They don't sell it. I go, whatever happened with that? Well, it turns out that they had such incredibly poor security that one man was able to access 7,000 DJI robot vacuums around the world. He just, like, there's no security on them at all. So he can drive them around somebody's house. He can watch video feeds of what's happening in the house.
0: Could you
1: take
0: imagine?
1: Pictures? Oh my God. Yeah. And sometimes I'll be in the shower. And, it's a glass wall right there. And my wife will run that robot vacuum. And that thing's just, it's staring right at me. Every pass, it's going right at the shower. You know that that's going somewhere to China.
0: China. Yeah, there's nothing there to see in your shower.
4: You don't think this will happen with the humanoid teacher robots? And somebody hacks into it, maybe a pedophile watching kids all day long. Just even that, just watching the children.
3: Telling them to undress and stuff.
4: And yeah, I mean, in secret, that it knows when it can say dirty things to them or.

0: an assistant in the classroom when the teacher's busy or explaining something and you have a question that you could ask the robot and maybe it might explain it in a different way that you're understanding.
1: Like if I had a robot working on this show, it would be here on time. It wouldn't be.
2: Oh, Jeffrey.
1: It wouldn't be 30 seconds late.
3: Funny, because way to put that in my face, you know, with all this robotic technology and everything. You know, it's, at some point, I have a feeling that we're going to wind up being replaced by robots. And that's not just me, but everybody. Mm-hmm.
1: Any day now. Dougie, what do you have coming up in the shizzy?
2: Coming up in the shizzy, there is a baseball card that sold for $11 million. Whose one-of-a-kind card is it? I'll tell you, coming up next.
1: All right, we'll get to that in just a moment. Our number is 866-YO-ROVER, 866-967-6837. We could keep the people over on the phone, Crystal. I'll get to them when we get back. We'll get to the shizzy. Hang on.
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6: From the Price Chopper Market 32 Traffic Center, Route 17 westbound from State Line Road to I-81. No delays, no issues. Everything is moving up to speed so far this morning.

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2: I'm meteorologist Jason Katerina from the William & Tarr Weather Center. Hurt in a car? Call William & Tarr. Sunshine interrupted by clouds at times today. It'll be warmer this afternoon with the high up to 80. Partly cloudy tonight, the low dropping down to 61.
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0: Jeffrey. We're still trying to figure out what the hell he is.
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0: Welcome back to Rover's Morning Glory.
3: Shizzy, coming up in just a moment. The news. What do you have on the way, Doogie?
4: The shooting at the Seattle festival that happened. We keep giving you all kinds of stories about it was gang activity, it was this or it was that. There's another weird twist in this story that's making the news. I'll tell you what's going on with the latest shooting that happened in Seattle next.
3: All right, we'll get to that in just a moment. Patrick, you're on Rover's Morning Glory. Good morning, Patrick.
5: Yeah, morning, Rover.
3: Hey, what's happening?
5: Not too much. About that feature you were talking about, I think you're talking about that Maris Nichols. That was the most recent one, I think. And she was like the bombshell one that was like, she got out on probation, violated it like 85 times. She was the one that was doing it with like six students or something.
3: Yeah, is that the one that whose picture you showed, Snitz?
5: I sent a picture to your text saying.
3: Oh, all right. I'll take a look here.
5: Yeah,
3: I don't know if
5: but
3: that
5: she
3: was her.
5: Actually the picture I sent, she was actually the teachers would wear, like, some of the football players would give them jerseys, and I guess she was wearing a jersey of one of the kids that she was sleeping with.
3: Oh,
5: and I had the picture and I sent it to your text system. I don't know if you got it or not, but
3: I see it right here.
5: She, yeah, she was the one, and then I guess some of the other students wanted in on the action and they thought they found out she had an OnlyFans or something and said, if you don't do whatever for us, we're going to tell everybody that you have an OnlyFans account. So then before you know it, she was sleeping with
3: they're running a
5: multiple
3: train on her.
5: Kids.
3: Oh, my God.
5: Basically, yeah.
3: That's
5: sextortion, they call it,
3: know what?
5: I think.
3: Okay, I do remember that story, but I think it's a different chick that I saw. This is, there's so many. I did a Google search during that break. And it returned so many results with so many different women. And I had to get to page two before I found a story of a dude having sex with a girl. They're all female teachers. And they're most of them are not bad looking. I don't know what's going on here. Mike, you're on Rover's Morning Glory. Good morning, Mike.
6: Yo,
3: what's happening?
6: No, I mean, you said you wouldn't tell your friends about having sex with fornicating with the teacher.
3: Uh-huh.
6: Are you serious? You're not going to tell your buddies that you know.
3: Well, my mind as an adult goes, oh, yeah, I wouldn't do that. I wouldn't be stupid. I wouldn't tell anybody if I was a teenage boy doing my teacher. But teenage boys are stupid. They're so dumb. They can't keep their mouths shut. You got a hot ass teacher putting out, and you.
7: I'd call
3: you go
7: somebody
3: and blab about it
7: the second I crawled off the top of her. I'd be like, I need to tell somebody.
3: And you know what? Nobody would believe it. If you think if I told
7: that's
3: somebody I'm
7: it.
3: Sleeping with my Spanish teacher, they'd go, no, okay, whatever.
7: That's
3: what
7: why I'd film it too. And send it, and now we're really in trouble.
3: They go, that's AI video. You're so lame, Charlie. We don't believe it. All right, Mike, thank you. Doogie?
4: Rover?
3: Are you ready for the shizzy?
4: Yes.
3: Here we go.
4: Hit a shizzy on Rover's Morning Glory. Thousands of migrants crossed from Morocco into the Spanish enclave of
3: Seattle. Enclave.
4: Enclave.
3: Not enclave?
4: Enclave of Seattle yesterday, with a lot of people swimming around border barriers or breaching a gate after overwhelming police.
3: Oh, my God, I saw this. So what Spain did
7: is... We have a video of... I don't know if this is real or not, but somebody sent it to us this morning. It's just called... It's the email video.
3: Okay, here it is.
4: They're just running past these
3: gates.
4: Yeah,
3: no, I think this is real, Charlie. Yeah. So, basically, they have been...
7: It could be. I don't
3: know. Completely overrun in Spain. Spain said... They made a very interesting decision. They go, oh, yeah, you know what? We'll give amnesty to anybody who's here. So now all these people, Morocco is in the north of Africa. And so it's separated by the Strait of Gibraltar. I don't know how wide that is, a few miles wide. They are all coming over now. And once you get there, they go, oh, I have amnesty now.
4: Yeah.
3: And this is exactly what's going on. And people there, rightfully, in Spain are going, wait a second, what the hell? what's going on here? We're going to be overrun by these migrants. And they're right. They're absolutely right. Now, I don't know why people, I'm all for closed borders. I'm not anti people coming to anywhere for a better life, but you have to do it in an orderly fashion. It can't be a complete free-for-all. This is going to be a disaster. Who knows what's going to go on what kind of issues are going
4: to
3: have.
4: At least 18 people, migrants, have died trying to get across the border.
3: Yeah.
4: They said as of right now, people are still entering. There's the reinforcements have arrived, and they're trying to help.
3: Well, they want to get out of Morocco. Morocco, yeah. I've been there. It's
4: not good.
3: No, it's not good. I'd rather be in Spain than Morocco if I had a choice. And so these people want to get out of Morocco, and they have very tight. I was talking to somebody in Morocco, and I was asking him, does he ever travel? And he said, not a lot, because there are so many restrictions. If you're from Morocco, you can't go anywhere. Meaning other countries don't want to take you in. I don't know if it's because they have terrorists or what they have going on there. But I told you when I got back from Morocco, it was really weird. I pulled up to the hotel in Morocco and taking a car from the airport. And I remember when we got there, the ride from the airport, I don't think I've ever gotten into a car for a ride and told my wife, we need to text somebody just to let them know where we are. But I did when we were in Morocco, even in Colombia, and it's dangerous as hell in Colombia. But in Morocco, I was like, this is a little bit sketchy.
4: Who did you text? Her family?
3: Yeah, her family.
4: Jeez, that doesn't send chills up and down their spine. Like, okay, great. I mean,
3: I think we texted something along the lines of
4: help.
3: Hey, you gotta use Find My Friends to keep an eye on where we are. Because we're not sure exactly what's going on here. And anyway, then we get to the hotel finally after this long ride in the middle of the night. You get to the hotel and they have a gate at the hotel and they stop and security guards and they have those long poles with the mirrors underneath, like at the end of the pole, and they're putting them underneath your car.
4: To see if there's a bomb?
3: Yeah, to check for bombs. And then they make you open up the trunk and all this. I go, Jesus Christ, what in the world? What's going on here?
4: Wow.
3: No wonder they want to get out of there. Go on.
4: Colin Gray, the dad of the teenager who carried out the deadly shooting at Appalachee High School in Georgia. The dad was sentenced yesterday to 15 years in prison. He was convicted earlier this year of second-degree murder and manslaughter for giving his son the rifle used in the attack. This was back in 2024, and that's the attack that killed four people. Prosecutors had asked for an 80-year sentence, but the judge gave Gray 15 years, saying that he failed as a parent but was not driven by any intent to harm anyone. Victims' families spoke during the hearing, with some saying the sentence felt too light. Gray is the first parent in Georgia convicted of a murder over a school shooting carried out by their child.
3: Hmm.
4: All right. The Seattle police chief that was in the position, in charge, has resigned after facing a lot of criticism of how the city handled the deadly shootout at the food festival last weekend. Mayor Katie Wilson announced yesterday that she accepted Chief Sean Barnes's resignation days after two people were killed and four others hurt when gunfire broke out at the Bite of Seattle Festival near the Space Needle.
7: Do you know anything about the Seattle police chief?
4: Chief Barnes?
3: No.
7: He lives in Chicago.
3: What?
4: How?
7: I don't know. Never heard of such a thing.
3: Wait, no, that can't be. What? Hold on. You have to have misread something. You're telling me that the chief of police in Seattle lives in Chicago and just works remotely?
7: That's what I read.
3: That can't be right. That can't be right. I don't believe that. Yeah, you're getting bad info from somewhere, Charlie.
4: Huh. I don't see that here, but I would like to look that up. So he has resigned. All right,
3: Wait, the chief of police resigned? Or who? Yes. Who resigned? Okay.
2: Says he has a Chicago home, but does he live there?
3: So he's resigned. Why? I'm sorry, Deuce. I missed that story that you were just doing.
4: So the police chief has resigned because of how everything was handled with the shooting.
3: Oh.
4: Remember we did the story yesterday that the person they arrested,
3: it wasn't actually
4: none of
3: the
4: his
3: person.
4: Bullets
3: yeah.
4: were used.
3: Yeah, but he still has a 15-year-old with a gun. I mean, yeah, you're still going to arrest the person. You don't know if it's the person. That's why you do an investigation. What's wrong? How is it mishandled?
4: They find a guy.
3: They have to they have to see who if it was him or not. They don't know. They have to test the bullets. And anyway, go on.
2: But yeah, his wife and kids live in Chicago.
4: Well, that's okay.
2: That's weird.
3: That's weird. That is weird.
4: If the kid's in school and they don't want to move and something happened.
3: Dude, but that's not that's
4: it doesn't
3: not
4: mean that he lives in Chicago.
2: Well, his family lives there. That's obviously his house.
3: That's not,
4: there's other
3: that's
4: people
3: not,
4: that have
3: not
4: dual,
3: when you're chief of police.
4: I don't
3: if,
4: think
3: if
4: it's
3: you're
4: that
3: a
4: weird.
3: Salesman, maybe. For a furniture company, perhaps. But not if you're the chief of police. Mm. So if you think like the mayor of Seattle, like, oh, my family lives in Chicago.
4: No, but if the mayor has a family that and their kids in high school and they can't move out and pick up and move.
3: They can move.
4: Once you get to a certain age, a lot of times you're like, okay,
3: stop
4: I'm
3: it.
4: Stuck.
3: They can move. It gets... It's a
4: lot
3: life
4: of families,
3: experience. They learn how to handle adversity and whatnot.
4: But a lot of families don't move their kid out.
3: You don't take the job as the chief of police.
4: No,
3: in that
4: yeah,
3: case,
4: you do.
3: Then. No, you don't.
4: Yes, you do.
3: No.
4: I think you're totally wrong in this. Totally wrong.
3: Go
4: you
3: on.
4: Do what's best for your family. Sports news for you. Shohei Ohtani, a card of his sold for a record $11 million. Topps dual gold Logoman autograph card sold for a record $11 million after a collector pulled it from a pack at a hobby shop.
3: Oh, they got it finally.
4: In Boca Raton, Florida.
2: Yeah, one of one.
4: Yeah. The sale is the highest ever for a modern baseball card and the third highest public sports card sale of all time. The
3: so
4: card
3: many features mispronunciations two, in this story, by
4: yeah,
3: the way.
4: The card
3: Logoman
4: features...
3: Logoman and Boca Raton.
7: Boca Raton,
3: yes.
4: What's wrong with Boca Raton?
3: Well, that's not how you pronounce it, but...
4: How do you pronounce
3: Raton,
4: it?
3: Raton.
4: Raton, Raton, tomato,
3: oh
4: tomato.
3: Goodness,
4: the card features...
2: Say Boca.
4: Two, what?
2: Boca. Say Boca.
4: The card features two game-worn gold MLB Logoman patches commemorating Ohtani's consecutive National League MVP seasons in 2024 and 2025, which is what you saw in the picture on RMG TV. So that's very cool. $11 million. And finally, entertainment news for you. AMC Networks reached a deal reportedly worth more than $500 million to keep the Walking Dead franchise streaming on Netflix. The agreement includes the original series and several spinoffs, extending one of Netflix's most popular licensed TV franchises. There you go. Oh, wait, one more. Speaking
3: okay,
4: of Netflix,
3: yes.
4: They're facing a $105 million lawsuit after producer and screenwriter Simon Ephraim alleged an
3: Ephraim? Not Ephraim, but Ephraim. Okay.
4: Alleged
3: I mean, this
4: an
3: is a, this
4: un-
3: is- Unreal.
4: Unencrypted master copy of his unreleased Nicolas Cage film, Fortitude, was stolen from the streamer's Hollywood offices. So Simon claims the loss has severely damaged the $45 million World War II thriller's commercial prospects, arguing distributors may now fear potential piracy. So
3: yeah,
4: Netflix-
3: well, what they did was he dropped this... They dropped this movie off at Netflix. Netflix goes, yeah, maybe we'll buy this movie from you.
4: Yeah.
3: So they drop it off on a hard drive. Now, apparently, you're supposed to encrypt the movie on a hard drive. Then you give them a key to decrypt it so they can watch the movie. But it's still protected. If anybody steals that, it's encrypted. They can't access the contents of that hard drive. And
4: it was delivered.
3: It was delivered
4: June.
3: In person
4: yeah.
3: a few weeks ago, last month, to Netflix. And they were like, okay, they put it on a desk there in the office and with some other hard drives.
4: Yeah.
3: And somebody stole all the hard drives off this desk.
4: So all of that is gone.
3: Netflix says, but it's not our fault.
4: Sure it is.
3: Well, they say the guy should have encrypted the drive before he handed it over.
4: Well,
3: so
4: it's
3: I don't
4: still
3: know what's going to happen with this lawsuit.
4: There you go. That's the Shizzy. Award-winning Shizzy on Rover's Morning Glory.
3: The Shizzy.
0: Do people describe you as delusional, paranoid, dim-witted, or just a straight-up... Well, you'll fit in right here. 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That's 866-967-6837.
8: I just want to say that story that Stoogie did about this World War II movie. That's nothing new because way back when a guy named Georges Méliès, he was a French filmmaker, made a movie called Le Voyage dans la Lune. It's a movie about the idea of going to the moon, which was way back in 1902. Thomas Edison came in, bribed a theater owner, got a copy of the movie, made copies, and sold them and made money off of it. That's how he stole it.
3: Thomas Edison stole a movie, really?
8: Yeah,
2: he was a horrible person.
7: Wait, is it the Moon movie?
2: The Moon with that rocket in his eye.
8: Yep. That was made way back in 1902.
7: What's the name of the film?
8: Las Voyas Dans la Lune is the name of the is the actual name of the movie.
7: I can't hear it over the music bed. One more time.
8: Les Voyages Dans la Lune.
7: Okay. Cool.
8: And it was directed by a French filmmaker named Georges Méliès.
2: Mm-hmm.
8: And he was getting ready to market the movie in America, and that's when Thomas Edison swooped in, bribed one of the theater owners for a copy of the movie, and then he went into his shop, made copies, and sold them, and then Georges Méliès lost all his money, died a broken man as a result of that.
3: Jeffrey's like a real-life Wikipedia. I mean, he's got all the facts over there. Wendy, you're on Rolfrey's Morning Glory. Good morning, Wendy.
9: Good morning. How are you?
3: I'm doing all right. What's happening?
9: So I called because I need some dating advice. Yes. I am very recently single. I was married for 23 years.
3: Mm-hmm.
9: I'm currently going through a divorce, and I'm on a couple dating apps. I don't know if I said I was 54. So I'm looking for a relationship, something of quality. I don't necessarily have to be remarried again. Don't know that I want that.
3: No, you don't
9: want to
3: be married again. Yeah, why get married again? You just got out of a marriage. You definitely don't want to get married again.
9: I know.
3: Yeah.
9: I don't want to do that. Now,
3: how old are you? 64. All right, so you're older.
9: I'm 54.
3: 54. Okay, 54. That's better than 64 when it comes to dating. But still, I mean, you're no spring chicken, so it's got to be tough at that age to get on a dating app and try to find a guy. Now, all right, so when
9: and all the guys want to do is talk about sex, and I don't know that I want to do that. It's not something I'm not used to, something like that, you know. So am I looking at it the wrong way? Am I going about it the wrong way? Or is this just what I'm up against?
3: That's what you're up against. Because dudes are horny, Wendy, even at the age of 54. That's what they want. They want sex. Now, have you gone through menopause or something so you're not horny anymore?
9: I have. I am horny. I just don't know that that's what I want to first talk about on every single conversation.
3: Sure. Yeah. No, guys have to pepper that in. They have to pretend like they're interested in something else. So if a guy's just immediately right into sex, maybe. But, you know, like if I were on a dating app, I would, you know, you pretend like you have some other interests. And, oh, I like to travel and I like to try new foods.
9: Exactly.
3: And you know, all that kind of crap. But, and then that's just...
9: Try to woo me a little bit.
3: Oh, yeah. But I can just imagine you're texting the chick or you're messaging her and you're just like, all right, how long do I have to keep this up before I can ask her? Like, do you like anal?
4: Oh,
3: you know,
4: geez.
3: Like, so...
9: Right. That's exactly it. Usually says, oh, but it's so true because I was having a conversation with a guy, a couple back and forth conversations, and then all of a sudden it was like, are you a good girl or a bad girl? I'm like... Now I'm like, okay, now what do I say? Because I want to dump it all together. I don't want to be involved in this. But I'm like, okay, well, describe your definition of that because your definition might be different than mine. So then he goes into all this, and I'm like, okay, now I'm done. Yeah. I'm just done with it. You know,
3: that's what guys are interested in. Trust me, the dudes, that's what they want. They want sex. These are guys who are older in age themselves. I'm sure you're going for guys your own age, right? So... It's hard for them to get laid. Nobody wants to screw them either. They're old dudes.
4: My girlfriend is going through this right now. She just broke up with a guy. He's moving to another state. So she is on dating apps. Yep. And she's younger. She's, you know, early 40s. And she's on dating apps. And remember I told you about the guy that was into diapers?
3: Uh-huh.
7: Yes.
4: That's my friend.
9: Oh,
4: and so
9: no.
4: She's like, oh, and she was one of the girls that did the Bar Olympics with me.
3: Uh-huh.
4: And she's hot, so she can go younger.
3: Uh-huh.
4: And the younger guys then are immature. But they're all still doing the weird sex stuff.
3: Oh, every guy. I don't know why this comes as a shock to you ladies. Guys
4: aggressive.
3: Are horny. This is what guys want. They want sex.
4: It's very aggressive. And it's kind of like, oh, okay, I get it. But isn't there more? Like, do you want to go?
9: Isn't there more? And I'm not... Go ahead. I'm not putting out on the first date. I'm just not doing it.
4: Yeah.
9: Like, I don't want to go out and date 10 guys and have sex with 10 guys. Right. I'm not doing it. So I'm going to put that out there right away so I'm not disappointing anyone or leading them
7: You're headed
9: down the
7: down
9: wrong
7: a
9: road
7: path of douche
9: or
7: right now.
4: No, she's not.
3: You think she's going to become an old cat lady?
7: Yes.
4: Did you hear her sigh? She's like, oh.
3: Yeah, well, she knows she's resigned to that fact.
9: No.
3: Wendy, what happened to your what happened to your marriage? Why are you getting a divorce after all these years?
9: My husband was having an affair, and now he's with his affair partner.
3: Oh, see, guys are horny. God, were you not putting out enough to your husband?
9: I was. He says I wasn't affectionate enough. I didn't make him feel like a man.
4: Mm. Oh, that is such a bunch of crap. He's trying to justify that it's okay for him to cheat on.
3: Let me ask,
4: Wendy, that's not true.
3: Let me ask you and give me an honest answer. Prior to you finding out that he cheated on you, did he ever bring up

0: the lack of sex or the lack of affection to you?
1: He did, yeah.
0: Okay. And so this... So this was an issue. He tried to resolve the issue. The guy, you know, what's a guy supposed to do? He brings it up. He goes, listen, this is a problem, whatever.
2: You don't cheat.
0: And you're left with no choice. Left with no choice.
1: I agree. But prior to that, he also had an affair 10 years ago. I was always waiting for the other shoe to drop. Like, I never felt like I could relinquish, like release, and be like, okay, right. I love you, I adore you, I this or that, because I was always waiting for that.
3: But first thing you called in about is you don't want to have sex with on dates.
2: No, that's not what she's saying.
0: She didn't want to have sex with the husband either.
1: I'm not saying that at all. To be honest with you, Charlie, I'm scared to death. I've only been with somebody for 25 years.
3: Mm-hmm.
1: So
3: go out there, just experience it. Maybe you'll like it.
1: To allow someone to... to look at my body or touch my body or do anything like that is extremely scary.
2: Oh, don't
3: get a little
2: cry.
3: Buzz on and go out and have some fun. Just maybe you'll like it, maybe you won't.
0: What do I have to do to put you on a date with Mr. Jeffrey LaRoe?
3: He just has new Viagra. He wants to try it out.
1: Yeah, that sounds like a good time.
4: I don't think he'd be interested, so we'll just let that be. I think Wendy...
0: No, this would be great. This is a great solution for Wendy. You let her go out on one date with Jeffrey, and then all those complaints that she has about the dudes on the dating app, she'll go, really? They're not that bad. Let me take what I can get over here.
1: I really love Jeffrey, but I don't think he's my type. No. Sorry.
2: Well, don't worry about that. I felt the same way because I was in a relationship for so long and married for so long that nobody else was going to want my body, want to see me naked. There's things that I have that are insecurities. That I was like, will somebody else love me with what I look like?
0: Oh, my God. Girls are so dumb. Right. No offense, so dumb.
2: I know. The same, like, we get our nails painted or whatever and hope you guys notice these little things about us. You guys don't even care or notice those things. We notice them.
0: Ass, vagina. That's it. That's all we care about. I don't know why this is like a... We tell you this. I've been telling you this. How long have I been doing this radio show? 25 years or something? I'm telling you this. Nobody. Why doesn't anybody listen to me? What's wrong with you?
2: Listen to what? Of you telling us...
0: Guys want boobs, ass, vagina. Boobs, ass, vagina. That's it.
2: We don't...
0: Bav.
2: We do the nails and crep for ourselves. If you're doing your nails for your boyfriend...
0: No, that's a lie.
2: It's to make yourself feel pretty. Your wife was doing injections in her lips to make herself feel pretty. Yes.
0: Stop it. Nobody's going to be paying that amount of money. All right, if they're not doing it for somebody else.
2: We're doing it to make ourselves feel good.
3: They're not doing it for girls.
2: Yes, to make ourselves feel good. And then if we feel good... It's not for other...
3: You just said yes to that.
2: No, it's if we feel good about ourselves, if Wendy feels secure with her body, then she is going to be able to give herself better to a relationship and feel better in the bedroom and want to be affectionate.
0: Crystal's like, I don't know if anybody would want my... guys are horny. They don't care.
2: But that's why I went to the gym. That's why I started volunteering. That's why I wanted to feel the best that I could. So I was hoping that that would...
0: You don't have to do any of that
2: stuff. That eventually somebody would
0: notice
2: that.
0: Just get on your knees and go...
2: You need to do...
0: It's not hard, ladies.
2: Do it for yourself. Don't do it for somebody else. Do it for yourself to feel better about yourself.
0: Well, boy, we've really given her some incredible advice. We've given her some great advice. I'm sure she's all straightened out now. She's got it all. All right, so have you gone out on any dates yet, Wendy?
1: I have actually gone out on 2 dates, and I knew the minute I saw them, I was like, nope, this isn't for me.
0: Really?
1: So we went to dinner, and that was it. I didn't mislead. I didn't misguide in any way. I don't know. I call myself like a slow burn. Like, I just want... I want to be wooed. I want to be adored. I want to be cherished. I want all those things.
2: Well, just like a job.
1: But does that mean I have to put out to get those things?
2: No. Absolutely not.
0: It's going to help. It's going to help.
2: No, but if you don't like him, then don't do it.
0: A guy's not going to stick around.
1: Right,
0: I know.
1: Right. And that's what I feel like.
2: Yes.
3: Women, don't listen to Doogie. No. It's very important.
2: What are you talking about?
0: Doogie hasn't been laid in 15 years, and she has no guy, no prospects, nothing. So
2: shut up, Wendy.
0: So you need to listen to a guy. And women, for whatever reason, they're like, well, I don't want to put out. Won't respect me. He won't do this. We won't do that. This is how you get a guy to like you. A guy wants sex right off the bat. What will happen is you put out, and then he will almost learn to like you after that.
5: Oh my God. Wendy, but don't.
2: We don't put out right. unless you feel that attractive or you want to do it with that
1: right,
2: person.
1: Right.
2: And once you, and
1: I can't
2: if
1: do
2: I
1: that,
2: can meet
1: yeah.
2: somebody and in 5 minutes, you know, I want to hang out with this.
1: Yeah,
2: I want to make out with
1: yeah.
2: them. I'm ready to go home with them. You could do it right. that night if they're attractive enough to you. So you just need to, just right. like a job, you apply for one job, you don't get it, you apply for another one. You keep going until you find the one that fits you. Eventually it'll happen.
1: Right. Well, I do have a potential date on Saturday. Nothing's
2: nice.
1: Like wrote in stone yet. So, mm-hmm. and I think I really like him. He's, I like it. I'm attracted to younger guys, so he's a little bit younger.
0: Mm-hmm.
1: And the other two guys were older. So
0: how old
1: like,
0: is
1: yeah,
0: how old this younger guy? Give me, how old is he?
1: He is 45.
0: 45. And you're 54. Okay. All right.
1: Yes. And my husband is ex-husband. He's actually 9 years younger than me as well.
0: Oh, really?
1: So,
0: okay. Well, I might have something to do with
1: not
0: it.
1: Like,
0: making the same mistake twice.
5: I don't know.
0: Slow
1: yeah,
0: learner. She said
1: like
0: slow burn. She's actually a slow learn.
5: Yeah.
0: Now, how...
1: Yeah, maybe that too.
0: On a scale of 1 to 10 for a 54-year-old, what do you rate yourself?
1: Yeah. I'm probably pretty average. Probably a 5.
0: That means she could be good looking, you know? Sometimes, like, really... Really hot chicks, they underestimate how good looking they are sometimes. So.
5: Oh, Wendy, you're amazing.
1: I can send some pictures to you.
0: Yeah, yeah. Sure. All
5: don't
0: right.
1: I'll send some pictures
0: yeah.
1: later. I'm driving now. I'll have to clock into work here in about a half an hour, but I can send some pictures. And you
0: all right.
1: Can,
0: yeah, yeah. Just go in the bathroom, take some
1: they're
0: nudes.
1: Nothing sexier. They're nothing. No. I will not do that. They're nothing sexier than there's average pictures. You
0: okay.
1: know?
0: No, so. No. It's all right. All right. Yeah, we'll let you know.
1: The ones that
0: we'll
1: are up ready. On my profile.
0: All
1: yeah,
0: right.
1: absolutely. I mean, I'm definitely not, I don't know, I don't want to say surprised, but I mean, like, my values, you know, what I value in life and things like that are
2: don't
1: definitely worth. Like, I know my value when it comes to a relationship, and I'll... loyal or faithful or dedicated or whatever I am
0: yeah.
1: to somebody. You
0: know? I know, but sometimes girls have a different, they believe their value. Like, and I'm not saying you're doing this,
1: mm-hmm.
0: but I see a lot of these girls online.
1: No.
0: And they're always talking about how guys have to do this and guys have to do that. And they think they're such a hot commodity. Honey, you're a dime a dozen.
1: Right.
0: You're not bringing anything. What you work, you work at Arby's. Like, what are you bringing to the relationship to a guy? No offense, but I'm saying
1: right.
0: like,
1: right.
0: It's not, you're not that great. And for some right. reason, these women have been conditioned to believe that they deserve a guy who's, oh, he's a marketing executive who makes $2 million a year. And he lives in a 10,000 square foot house and he drives a Ferrari. And it, probably not going to get those guys. Just saying, ladies. But anyway.
1: No, I am not that at all. I am very realistic. I mean, I do very well for myself. And I don't expect somebody to be like exactly what I am, but I something to the table. I'm not asking you to take care of me in any way. It's more of an emotional, fill my cup emotionally than fill my cup financially.
0: Mm-hmm.
1: You know, like be there. I want to be your first good morning and your last good night. You know,
5: aw, Peanut. Aww. You're, I love you, Wendy.
0: All right. Well, Wendy, send some pictures and we will wish you luck. We'll follow you on
1: aww.
0: Your journey, your dating journey.
5: Email me.
0: We'll see how it turns out.
1: Right.
0: Who will get laid first, Wendy
1: right.
0: or Doogie? All right, thank you, Wendy.
1: Well,
0: right.
1: I will for sure.
0: Oh, yeah, yeah, exactly, yeah.
5: Don't email me,
0: thank
5: Wendy.
0: All right. All right.
5: I don't want to be your friend.
0: Oh, my goodness. I don't know why people don't just listen to me. I'm not telling you anything. This
5: I'm
0: is not rocket
5: no
0: science here, ladies. It's not too hard to figure out. I'm very transparent. I speak for all men when I say these things, but for whatever reason, you can tell it. You can say it over and over and over. They don't want to believe it. They don't want to believe it. Man, it is got to be crazy. Like, I have thought about, like, if something happens to my wife or whatever, like, what do you have to do? You want to start dating it? Yeah, I don't know. It's like, I don't have, like, look, guys would love, I'd love to screw every chick, you know, that'd be great. But the actual dating part, like going out on dates.
5: That's what my friend said. She's like, I don't want to, as soon, like, there's, I have nothing in common, but we're sitting there and you have to finish the dinner. I know that there's like, it's just not clicking. And that just sounds awful to me. I wouldn't like, but you have to, it's the law of averages. You got to keep going, like sales. You got to see 100 people to make one sale. You got to date and go do the dinners and go through
0: maybe
5: that.
0: Maybe don't do a dinner. That might be too long. Maybe something a little bit shorter at first.
5: Yeah, you're right.
0: Brenna, I have to take a break in a minute, but Brenna, go ahead.
6: Okay, it's short. I just wanted to reiterate, like, dating apps are stupid, and if you're a woman, like, I highly suggest getting off of the dating apps. I hate those things. I briefly used it. I got out of a long-term relationship, and I was, like, feeling hopeless like Wendy does, because those things, like, the men, they use them as, like,
0: sex tools.
6: Vaginas.
0: Yes, they want to get laid. They're horny.
6: Yes. So, like, I am in a good relationship right now, and, like, we are actually, like, I went into my past and found somebody that, like, we have a lot in common, and we know things about each other.
0: What do you mean you went into your past? This is somebody,
6: I knew from childhood, uh-huh. And, like, we both had been through a lot, and, like, we kind of clicked, and now we're together. But I also want to come at you, Rover, because I don't think that all men are like, you can say like they're all for like vagina and like just like what you look like, but like I know that they're not. Like, I understand that like you guys are not picky, because girls do focus mm-hmm. on things like their makeup and stuff. Boys don't give a crap about the makeup. Just like, you need to be confident. People need to work on their confidence over like what they're looking like.
0: Yeah, I want your makeup to be good too, though. But as far as like your nails and all that kind of stuff, I don't know. But
6: it doesn't matter. Like, personality matters too. Like, and like, I understand that girls are really clueless in this area, but I have like a lot of guy friends too. So it's like, I kind of get their side and what they want. And it's like, the girls don't really understand. And I will say that girls' standards are really high. I don't think that people who have been in good relationships understand that there's sacrifice on both sides. Like, there's sacrifice everywhere being in a relationship.
0: Unless you find nothing a wife like B2 that you don't have to sacrifice at all. She wakes on you hand and foot. All right. Well, Brenna, good luck in this new relationship. I appreciate it. Oh, type O guy. Oh, he's right. Type O guy says, remember we were talking about it 45 minutes ago? I go, oh, there was some hot chick, and it was a teacher, and she was having sex with this teen, and everybody's like, oh, is it this chick, this chick, this chick? He goes, no, I sent a picture of you. It was a therapist. You're right. That's the story that I saw. A therapist. Let me see if I can find this picture. She was a therapist, and she was, I think, working in a facility or something with troubled teens. And she's a knockout. She's really good looking. And this troubled teen comes in. God, I don't know who knows what he did, gets arrested or whatever. I don't know. And then she ends up grooming him and having sex with him. Mm. And somehow they found out about it or whatever. And it's just like, what are these girls doing? It's teachers. It's therapists. It's what's going on? Seriously, what's going on? Like, you did not hear about this stuff when I was growing up. We didn't have this. It just, or you did, but it was really extremely rare. Now you can't get through a week. Yeah, look at this chick.
2: Oh, yeah.
0: I think she's incredibly good looking. My type right there. Look at that. What is she doing, this chick? She's just threw away her entire career and everything. Dunce. Got to take a break. We'll be right back on Rover's Morning Glory. Hang on.
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Ours just happens to have crapped his sweatpants while riding a scooter. Top that, Howard Stern.

0: Robert in Youngstown, Ohio. You're on Rover's Morning Glory. Good morning, Robert.
1: Hey, yo, Rover.
0: Yo, what's happening?
1: Yeah, I'm just calling to touch back on the subject. I know you already passed it, about the police chief situation. I know in Youngstown, if you apply to be a police officer, you have to live within the city limits. So I know a lot of municipalities have that as a law,
0: yeah,
1: that you must be within the city limits.
0: Yeah.
1: But on that same note, I was in the military, and I know a lot of people who, you know, served, and their family was still back home where their hometown was. So it could have been something like that. But I just don't see that with, you know, both municipalities having that ball.
0: Yeah, it's weird that the chief of police of Seattle lived in... Well, he lived in Seattle, but his family was in Chicago. Is that what you're telling
2: me? Yeah, and I think he traveled a lot to Chicago.
0: Yeah, that's a little bit strange. Like, you should have roots in the community if you're going to be the chief of police in a city, a big city like that, Seattle.
2: And I think when the shooting happened, he was in Dallas, too, at the time.
0: Oh, doing what?
2: Well, I don't know.
0: I mean, if it was a conference or something, I mean, look, you can't always be there. I'm not saying you have to be there 24 hours a day, 7 days a week. You go to various things, but... That is a little bit strange. Now, when it comes to living in a municipality, some of the cities have gotten rid of that because they go, we can't find people. Like, I believe, didn't Cleveland get rid of that recently? Like,
2: Cleveland had it for a long time, and I live in the neighborhood where all the cops used to live.
0: Or at least say they lived, because a lot of it was total scams.
2: Well, this is really, I mean, they're all old now. So, like, my neighborhood's all old cops and old firefighters. Now I think you can live wherever you want.
0: Yeah, they changed it a few years ago. But a lot of people were just scamming the system. And they would have an address, some rundown, dumpy-ass house. And then they would actually live, I know this because I knew people like this. They would live out in the suburbs. Like, when I used to live out on the west side, they'd live there. But they'd claim that their address was some junk hole in the city because they had to technically live there. And so they'd get their wife to buy a house under her name or something like that out in the suburbs so they could live there. I don't know. Robert, well, thank you. I appreciate it. Doogie Hater Dave 72, go ahead.
3: Good morning, Rover.
0: Hey.
3: Hey, Rover. No woman on this planet should ever take advice on dating from somebody who hasn't dated in almost two decades.
4: Who's that?
3: Like Doogie.
4: Oh.
0: You know what? You have a good point.
3: You give dating advice all the time, Doogie.
4: I give great
3: you haven't
4: advice.
3: Been in date. Yeah. You haven't been in dating scene in almost two decades.
4: Yeah, that's fine. I'm busy. I got stuff to do, Dave. I can't help that Dave, you're a loser.
2: Can you take her out?
4: No, Dave. I'm good.
5: Let's not forget, Doogie almost had a date with a guy interested in her, and then she turned him down, if I remember correctly.
4: Yeah, this
5: was
4: just
5: the other day, I think it was.
0: Yeah, she was just talking about it. Yesterday, she was talking about
4: how... I get asked
0: out
4: all the
0: some
4: time.
0: Guys
2: that
0: asking
2: guy handle
0: out.
2: That?
4: Well, I haven't talked to him.
2: He didn't send a text going... Because you said you'd rather stab yourself in the eye with a pencil than date him.
4: Yeah.
2: That's what you said about the guy that's really
4: friendly. I say that about a lot of guys that want to date me. Not good.
3: Hey, Rover.
0: Yes.
3: One more thing. Doogie just said she's busy.
4: Yeah.
3: That should. Okay. Doogie, about a month ago, I called in and told you you're going to have a rude awakening when G is out of dance. That these parents aren't going to hang around with you, and you said that you were getting close to the younger kids. And that you are going to be involved with the younger kids that are coming up. What parent does, Doogie? You know, when my daughter was in cheer, and she was in cheer for like 12 years, when she was done with cheer, and I'm sure 99.9% of the parents feel like me, you're that 0.1%. We are glad that the cheer is over. We finally got a life again. We can finally have our weekends again. You're going to embed yourself with these younger kids. You used Gia as an excuse why you couldn't date. Now G is going to be gone in a couple of years, and you're going to embed yourself with these with this dance company and
4: I love her dance company.
0: Dougie and her Dave, I think you've opened my eyes. It's a defense mechanism here.
4: No, they're my family.
0: She is so afraid of dating a guy that she has to always have an excuse for why she can't. And before it was Gia, I'm too busy, and then it was dance, and it's this and that. And you're right. Now she's going to go away to college. She has to have something else to fill that void.
4: I have another excuse not
0: to date anybody
4: The dance, we might not have a job here. The dance company is my home. They're my family. And she'll be gone to college. And hopefully I can still be a part of them.
2: She'll continue to do the dance once G is out of dance?
0: No.
4: Working at the studio?
0: Yeah.
4: No, if I could, I would love to.
0: I think that will fall by the wayside.
4: I'm not going to have a job.
0: It will be on to whatever Gianna's doing. So if Gianna's doing something in college, she will somehow...
4: Not true.
0: Get involved with that so she can be a hanger-on over there. But
4: she was gone to Ohio State for a week. I didn't talk to her.
0: I don't believe that.
4: I didn't.
0: Stop. She speaks to her every day. Absolute lie.
4: FaceTimed. Can I buy this? Yep. Okay, bye.
0: Okay, so you did
2: it every day.
4: No, yeah. I didn't ask her. I didn't text her. How's it going? Are you okay?
2: Why not?
4: None of that. Because she's at a college campus. Let her do her thing. She's at Ohio State. Dude, that's fantastic.
0: I don't believe that. Honestly, nobody believes this.
4: The Ohio State.
0: So, Julie says, Dougie said repeatedly that once her daughter was more independent, she would have time to date.
4: I will date.
0: She said that Gia is never home now, so she should have plenty of time to date.
4: Well, yeah, now I'm going into crazy time.
2: Oh, it's busy season?
4: Oh, it's busy season.
0: National's coming up again?
4: Then it's busy. Well, fall, because it's football. She's in cheer. So school's starting in 2 weeks. God. And football games.

0: at this point in your life?
1: To be honest with you, Saturday night, Sunday night, and I'm back on the road Monday.
0: All right, so twice a week. Okay, so
2: that's not bad.
0: Let's say she cut that off. You tell me for a month, you're okay with that? You'd be like, oh, all right.
1: I mean, not necessarily, no, but I can at least say I know a relationship isn't all about sex. I mean, yeah, it plays a main key in it, but it's not necessarily.
0: It's not everything, but it's pretty important. You know, and once it goes away, then it becomes, you go, oh, hold on a second, what's going on here?
2: Hold up.
0: Exactly. And
1: that is correct. I've been in that position before, and I do get that, yeah.
0: So I'm telling the ladies, you know, they're trying. Oh, I don't want to. It's just put out. It'll make everyone happier. John, thank you.
3: When I met my boyfriend, we spoke on the phone for 2 weeks. Uh-huh. We did video calls. We actually talked on the phone. We text a lot. I was very excited by him immediately when I saw his photos. I was attracted to him from the photos. And then when I met him in person and I went over there, I expected us to still kind of hang out. But the first thing he did when he saw me was grab me and kissed me. And that took me aback. I didn't expect that. I thought we were going to meet in person first and see if the same chemistry would be there. And it obviously was for him. When he saw me, he kissed me. And I just was so in shock. But we end up having sex that night. And I mean, we've been together for 2 years now.
0: Yeah.
3: But that was something that immediately... I really didn't know if I wanted to take that step when I went down there. I just wanted to see if that chemistry was there.
0: Didn't even give you an option.
3: And I was like, wow, okay, I guess the chemistry is here.
0: Yeah. Well, of course, the guy, he's been waiting 2 weeks talking to you. I mean, he needs the payoff of that.
3: Now, if it would have been terrible sex after that or an awful experience, probably wouldn't have gone back.
0: Of course not. Let me see here. What time is it? Oh, my God, it's late. Sorry. All right, let me take a quick break. We'll come back with the shizzy. What do you have coming up in the news, dude?
2: Coming up in the shizzy, I know you love this story. How much time do parents lose every year by driving their kids around?
0: I don't love this story.
2: How many minutes a year?
0: I don't care. Okay, we'll find out right after this. Hang on.
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We don't fact check, we vibe check. And right now the vibes smell like

0: Doozy is coming up in just a moment. The news. What do you have on the way, Doozy?
1: I know you love stories where we talk about how busy parents are.
2: Can't get enough.
1: Yeah. The average parent loses how much time a year driving their kids around? I'll tell you that story. And just how big this Spider-Man movie is. The pre-sales and what happened last night, because it's out today. This is going to be a monster.
0: Huge movie. Okay.
1: Monster of a hit.
0: All right, we'll get to that in just a moment. Lori says, speaking of B2, I laughed so hard when Rover did his marathon. And she met up with him, and he told her to find a hospital as he'll be needing it. And she said in the sweetest way something along the lines of, will you be walking to it? I don't recall that, but I'm sure my answer was, what are you, crazy? Absolutely not.
1: I didn't see any of that.
0: You didn't see any of the marathon?
1: Is it still posted up somewhere?
0: I think on YouTube or something. Yeah, okay. I think you can still watch that. Somebody just sent me an email, and they claim, where is it? Let me see if I can find it. They claim that my doppelganger, as Jeffrey would say. Maybe, I don't know if Snitz has it or not.
3: Yeah.
0: This guy's, let me see if I can find the email. Oh, here it is. I found Rover's doppelganger in his

0: marathon walking video. If you go to 9 minutes and 6 seconds, he walks past a bus stop and there's a guy coming towards him in a pink shirt and gray pants. He looks exactly like Rover.
1: I've got the video, actually.
0: The screenshot doesn't look as good as it does on video. Let me see the screenshot. All right, and then let's see that you have the video over there, Charlie. Okay, let me see here.
2: Oh, we are going slow.
1: Yeah, yeah.
0: Well, that, sorry, I got caught. That was actually me and the guy that I had hired to walk the marathon. I was just checking in on him and pretending like I, you know. Do I have any Charlie doppeldangers? I always have Charlie doppeldangers.
3: Yes, they're in there.
0: Is there a Charlie one? Do you have any Charlie ones? I do have a Charlie license plate. What's...
3: from yesterday, isn't it?
4: Yeah, I have the one from yesterday. You want the license plate? What do you want?
0: Charlie's... very few people know that Chocolate Charlie is not actually his real name. How did you get... Chocolate Charlie's because you looked like the kid from...
1: Willy Wonka.
0: Yeah. I didn't really... Honestly, I'm like, whatever. When Charlie started, I go, what? What are you even talking about? And then he pulled up a picture.
1: I didn't say this. You guys said this.
3: People we all did.
5: Because Charlie looked like Peter Ostrom as a kid when he did Willy Wonka in the Chocolate Factory.
0: I didn't even know what that kid looked like. Well, and then they put up a screenshot.
1: I didn't want to come and be called Chocolate Charlie.
0: They put up a screen and I go, oh my God, they really do look a lot alike. Do you have any doppelgangers of Charlie back there, Snitz?
4: Yeah.
0: Let's see. What do I have? What is this? It's a guy wearing one of those like weird scarves. I don't know. Is this like some sort of Palestinian thing? Or I don't know what that is.
5: It could be like a side bag because that's Peter Ostrom in his scene from Willy Wonka and the Chocolate Factory.
0: That is?
5: No, not that one.
0: Ostrom from...
4: Willy Wonka.
5: No. I'm saying there was Charlie had a picture of... Another picture of him.
4: Oh, well, that's not going out to everybody else.
5: No. Okay, well, whatever. You guys are confusing me anyway since you guys are pros at that.
0: There is a somebody who believes he must know Chocolate Charlie's real name. And he spotted Charlie out in the wild, not with his Epstein plate, but with another plate. Let me see that one. This one is, well, what does that say, Jeffrey?
5: I'm having a hard time translating it.
0: Just try it.
3: Talk it out, honey.
5: I think it's gay to me 99.
0: Gay to me 99.
5: Okay. I can't translate every license plate, so.
3: He's not buzzing.
0: Gay
6: you got
0: to
6: it.
0: Me.
6: You got it.
0: 99.
5: Or gay to me.
0: Oh, gay to me. Why? What does that have to do with anything?
5: Let's just say that my wife knows Doogie, Rover, Charlie by their real names.
4: Oh, your wife does.
1: Whoa.
4: She's the only one.
1: Don't dox us, dude.
5: And we'll leave it at that. Let it be.
0: Oh, okay.
5: Because anytime I talk about you guys, my wife actually, I'll say, okay, Rover talked about this, and my wife goes, and she spits out to me your real name, but I won't say it. But you may have said it several times, but...
1: I don't know what... His mom didn't name him Rover.
0: So how does she say that? So you say, you go, Rover, I worked today.
5: She said, that's Shane. I was like, okay. like that.
0: And then if you say something about Chocolate Charlie, does she go, to me,
5: Mike? No, like that.
0: Uh-huh.
5: And then she goes refers to Doogie by her real name.
0: Mm-hmm.
5: Don't ask why, but she just thinks it's lame that you guys hide behind, you know, like in different names instead of using your real names. What it is.
0: So what does she think about Tomas sharing Casablanca LaRocque? What does she think about that?
5: Oh, well, because when we named him, we never gave him a middle name. So that's something he came up with.
0: He just invented something.
5: He just kind of invented something because...
0: That's lame.
5: Not really. But I admit, that's him, you know? It's Tomas Aaron for the record.
0: Uh-huh. Okay. All right, Dougie, are you ready for the shizzy?
3: Sure.
0: Here we go.
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3: A 15-year-old boy from Anderson, Indiana, has been sentenced to 100 years in prison for his role in a gang-related shooting that killed a woman outside a nightclub last year. Jomaze Leary was one of four members of a gang called Mickey Cobra Nation, who were charged in the killing of 26-year-old Dayla Swain, who was shot in February of 2025. This is outside of a club near Indianapolis.
0: Mm-hmm.
3: Prosecutors say that Swain was not the intended target, but was killed during a botched attempt to silence a witness connected to an earlier killing.
0: Wow.
3: Leary and a co-defendant, 19-year-old Roshan Samuels, were convicted together by a jury back in June. The judge sentenced Leary to 50 years for murder and another 50 years for being part of a criminal gang for a total of 100 years. Samuels received 125 years total. A third man involved was sentenced separately earlier this month to 90 years, and a fourth defendant is still awaiting trial. Imagine being that fourth person, knowing that if all these guys are getting all this time, you're screwed. So. All right, according to U.S. News and World Report, they apparently every year put out a ranking of the best states in America. They're ranked by their scores in a bunch of categories like education, economy, crime, healthcare, all that kind of crap.
0: Mm-hmm.
3: So the best states in America, this is where we should be living. Top five. Fifth place, Nebraska. Have you ever been there?
0: No, nobody has.
4: I used to live there.
3: Just live everywhere.
4: Kearney, Nebraska.
3: Really? Was it beautiful?
4: My son-in-law is there right now.
3: Really?
4: Yeah, he's a salesperson.
3: Okay.
0: Yeah, I'm not moving to Nebraska. No offense to Nebraska, but there's nothing going on in Nebraska.
3: I think there probably is. It's
0: it's
3: you don't know about it. You've never been
0: activity,
3: there. You don't know.
0: I'm sure.
3: Fourth place, North Dakota.
0: Okay.
3: Third place, Minnesota. Second place, South Dakota. And the number one, the top five state for 2026, this is the best state in America, Utah. I haven't been to...
0: I'm not a big fan of Utah, frankly. It's a little bit... It's a strange place. It's a little odd. Go on.
3: These are the top five worst states. Fifth place, Michigan. Fourth, New Mexico. Third, Mississippi. Second place, Alaska. First place was where... You hated living there.
0: Louisiana?
3: Yes.
0: Yeah.
3: It was awful, dreadful. Hated it.
0: Yeah.
3: I hated
0: really
3: it.
0: Really terrible.
3: Yeah, that's the worst state in America. There's a brewing company out of Wisconsin, Minocqua, Wisconsin, and the Minocqua Brewing Company is the name of it. The owner, who also runs a progressive super PAC, described this story as laughable because he's in a little bit of trouble. He has a small town brewery and they plan to celebrate President Donald Trump's death by giving out beer. Free beer the day that Trump dies.
0: Okay.
3: So now that they're losing their alcohol permit, as they should. You don't promote or celebrate the president's death.
0: Well, that's not why they're losing their alcohol permit, but... No, it's not, but...
3: The license revocation comes after a raid in the brewery, during which state officials confiscated beer based on allegations that it was moved across state lines with necessary...
0: Without the proper permits
3: or whatever.
0: And all
3: of that.
0: But I guess this guy's trying to claim it's because of my political activity. Yeah.
3: I hate that kind of stuff. It's just bad. A new survey of parents found that simply driving their kids to and from school activities takes up a whole lot of time. And I think this number is a little low. They say that it takes up on average 38 minutes every day. So over a full school year, that adds up to almost 7,000 minutes, which is nearly 15 8-hour workdays, all spent behind the wheel, just going back and forth and back and forth. 77% of parents say the back-to-school season makes it so much more difficult and so much more hectic. I will say that I'm really glad Gianna's driving because she's already
0: mess with that anymore.
3: My God, the things that she's doing to go back and forth and back and forth. I don't know how I'd be able to do it all. So that is very helpful. But a lot of parents are already nervous about upcoming school activities and everything getting going pretty soon. Entertainment news for you. Do you remember the show Clueless with Alicia Silverstone? Remember
0: the
3: how
0: show?
3: The
0: movie?
5: The movie.
3: Same thing.
0: Yeah.
3: The movie, how hot she was. You used to have a crush on Alicia Silverstone. Anyone?
0: I never saw the movie, Clueless.
3: Oh, you didn't?
0: No.
3: Well, she was in the music video.
5: Crying with Aerosmith.
3: Yeah. Aerosmith video, the little schoolgirl outfit.
0: I like the other girl better, the dark
3: Liv
0: girl.
3: Tyler?
0: Yeah.
3: That's his daughter. Yeah. Steven Tyler's daughter.
0: Yeah.
3: Well, Alicia Silverstone will officially return as the
0: main character
3: for Clueless, the sequel series at Paramount Plus. It'll take place 30 years after the movie hit. So the character shares her name is now a successful business owner and a mom, and she thinks she has it all figured out until her daughter enters high school.
0: Mm-hmm.
3: And finally, how big is this Spider-Man movie going to be? Well, it pulled in $50 million in yesterday's previews.
0: Mm.
3: It made over $50 million in the preview yesterday. It's opening everywhere now. It's open. But they say this is going to be huge. Rotten Tomatoes score, they say that 98%. Critics give it 2 thumbs up with a score of 90%.
0: All right.
3: That's fantastic. So I want to see this in the theater. Does anyone have plans to see this?
0: Nah, I'm just not into superhero movies. I've said it 100 times. It's the same plot every single time. Let me guess. Who's the evil? What's the evil guy this time?
3: I'm not.
0: Anybody know?
3: No. People.
1: No, I wonder who is it?
0: Mm-hmm.
1: In this series, have they had Dr. Octopus?
3: All right, that's the shizzy.
1: What? That's a big guy.
3: On Rover's Morning Glory.
1: What? That's a big guy.
3: Okay.
0: Jeffrey, when he's out on a date, getting a ride home from a PTA meeting or something. Dr. Octopus, he's feeling around, he's whipping it out, he's trying to grab the girl's boobs.
3: What's that? You're hot. You're not 80 years old, but you're hot.
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0: Speaking of Jeffrey, are you excited about this breaking news that I saw? Where is it? Donna Mills. You know who that is, Jeffrey?
5: No.
3: What?
0: Donna Mills from Knott's Landing.
5: I've heard of the TV show Knott's Landing, but I never really watched an episode.
0: Well, I thought he would be I thought he would be worked up over this, but I guess not. She was on an old show, Knott's Landing, that was on CBS a long time ago. There she is back in... Geez, I don't know. In the 80s, I guess. I don't know what year that was.
5: She was a smoke show, though.
0: And
5: just by looking at the picture.
0: Well, she's 85 years old now, Jeffrey. And guess what she's done?
5: What?
0: She has started an OnlyFans account.
5: It's quite an advanced age to be doing OnlyFans. But she still got it.
0: Now, is this something you would be into? Because you love old ladies.
5: Well... I won't get into the whole OnlyFans thing, so...
0: You've never purchased anything on OnlyFans?
5: No.
0: How much is her... Does anyone have OnlyFans? Is it an app or just a website?
7: Maybe both, maybe. I don't know. I know it's a website for sure, a page.
0: Can somebody go there and find out how much it is to... How much is it to get her OnlyFans? And what is she going to be posting on there? Is she going to...
3: Feet pictures?
0: Is it going to be beaver shots or what?
1: Well, it better be.
0: That's what it's for, right?
1: Yeah, that's it.
0: I hate it when celebrities go, I'm going to start an OnlyFans account. And then it's just them in like a bikini or something. That's what Instagram is for.
8: That her account will focus on sharing personal moments rather than changing who she is as a performer.
3: Oh, okay.
0: How much is it, Snitz?
8: I have no idea. That's in the article.
0: I never watched
5: Let's not
0: show.
5: Forget that this is also one of Alec Baldwin's one of his very early acting roles, because he's in this show, too.
3: Alec Baldwin?
5: Yeah, I saw, because I'm Charlie's playing the credits right now, and I'm looking at everyone that's in it.
0: Alec Baldwin was in Knott's Landing?
5: Yes, he was.
1: Yeah, right in the beginning.
5: Right in the beginning. So, I mean, Knots Landing looks like it had a very large cast.
8: Oh, yeah, there it is.
0: Huh. I never watched this show.
1: I don't know. What's it about?
3: Did.
0: Don't know.
5: I think Knots Landing, like Dynasty and Dallas, were primetime soap operas.
0: Well, they must have been. There's a in the article that I'm reading, there's a picture of her with, you know, like on a TV show with Larry Hagman, who was the guy from Dallas.
8: JR.
0: So was this like a spinoff of Dallas, or did they have some sort of cross promotion or something? Or something? Yeah, there it is.
7: It's free to subscribe to her page.
0: Yes.
7: And then it says, here you'll find many moments that didn't make it on screen. Exclusive photos and videos, behind the scenes memories, everyday moments, and conversations with her. So I'm guessing you have to join for free, but then she'll have content you could probably pay for.
0: Mm-hmm. All right. Well, she's 85 years old and she's now on OnlyFans.
7: She has eight posts already and 15 media, it says.
0: Guess she's, any of them beaver shots?
7: I can't see them because I didn't subscribe.
0: Old gray beavers? Well, hey, good for her, I guess, right? There's something that you've talked about, how much time parents spend taking their kids around. What'd you say, 38 minutes a day or something, whatever it is, all adds up, of course. Parents, are they paying attention to their kids? Are they actually taking care of their kids? There's something that I want to show you. Well, yesterday we had a story about a woman who is an influencer on Instagram or YouTube or something. She's a mommy vlogger. And last year, her kid died. One of her children, 3 years old, died in the backyard pool. Just last week, they're riding around on a boat over in Spain with their 2 or 3 or 4 year old with no life jacket on the boat as they're cruising around the lake. Now, wouldn't you be hypervigilant about that? Of course, right? Well, there's somebody that, this blows my mind, that somebody would take a terrible, I'm not going to, maybe I'm being too judgmental. Maybe not a terrible parent, but they did something that I believe is terrible. They allowed something, inadvertently or not, they allowed something to happen. And if I did this, if I were a parent, I would never tell anybody about it. But what does this chick do? She posts it on the internet like it's cute. It's going to blow your mind. Wait till I show this to you. We'll be right back on Rover's Morning Glory. Hang on.
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0: to happen to people where everyone, I was thinking about this the other day, and I know maybe it sounds strange for a guy who goes by the name of Rover, who has a show called Rover's Morning Glory, who used to have an event called Rover Fest, who would drive around in a big tour bus with his face on the side of it. But I really spend most of my life trying to, like, just
1: lay low.
0: I want to be, I don't leave the house. Very rarely do I leave the house. I am leaving the house tonight, Dougie. I'm going to see your girlfriend, Danielle, the camera woman at the baseball game today.
1: It's a shame I can't go with you. I really would like to drop all my current plans and go hang out with you and your wife and Danielle. But I'm busy.
0: That chick hates you.
1: I love it.
0: She's hated you for years. Yeah. You really got under her skin, but she's under your skin too. Because at that baseball game, Charlie, you weren't there. At the game, dude, she just, the whole time, just
2: staring at her.
1: No, yes. I was waving.
0: No, she was not.
1: Yes, I was. No, I was standing up.
0: I didn't see
1: ask
0: that.
1: I was like, Danielle, hey, here I am. What's
0: it was
1: up?
0: Just,
1: your legs look hot.
0: I hate her. Oh, that bitch. She's such a bitch. She's a real bitch.
1: I didn't say that. I was at a company. Didn't say that.
0: You are a liar.
1: No, I'm like, oh, she should come
0: she's
1: over
0: such
1: here.
0: A
1: like,
0: liar.
1: She was with she's ketchup and mustard. I'm like, come over here. Where's onion, Danielle?
0: Such a liar. Anyway, I spend most of my time just trying to, like, lay low, you know, fly under the radar. I'm not, like, Dougie is, we were walking to that baseball game, and Dougie has to be so loud and obnoxious and look at me and, like.
1: I'm fun.
0: I have my head down. I'm just trying to get on with my day, you know? But many people don't live that way. Many people are like, I have to have focus on me. I need attention on me, no matter whether it's good or bad. Because this woman, her name is Hannah Driscoll, why she would post this is beyond me. It's mind-blowing what she's done. And I believe she posted this because she goes, oh, this is a way I can get attention on me, even though it's going to make me look like a buffoon and a terrible parent. Because, like, me, if there's something and I go, man, this isn't going to make me look too good, why would I want to put this out there? Well, Hannah, she released some surveillance video from her home. She lives in Idaho. She has a 3-year-old. Didn't you say that? Oh, is that one of the best places to live?
1: Or, Idaho?
0: No, that was not on the list, was it? Not in the top five. She has a 3-year-old named Declan.
1: I love that name.
0: And Declan asked, can I go to grandma's house? This is about 8 o'clock in the morning, not too long ago. And the mother said, no, you can't go over to grandma's house. It's too early or whatever. So what does the 3-year-old do? He just goes, okay. And then he walks out of the house, leaves the house.
2: Peace.
1: He's out.
0: Now the mother has no idea that the kid is gone. He crosses a street where the speed limit is 50 miles per hour. He's 3 years old, by the way. And then walks half a mile to his grandma's house. And Hannah, the mother, thought, well, this could make a cool story on TikTok or whatever. Here's the video of this kid. There he is, I guess this is him leaving. Okay, here is this him leaving the house?
2: Yeah, I think.
0: Okay, he's like, all right, I'm just going to leave. He has no pants on. I think he has a diaper or a pull-up or something. And then he leaves the house, and then is he going to go down the back steps? I'm guessing. Hang on. There he is.
1: He's got...
0: Oh, maybe he has shorts on. I can't tell.
2: No shoes.
0: No, those are pull-ups. No shoes. He walks out the back door. He walks through the backyard. He is now going to go down the driveway. Let me just speed this up a little bit. This is slow. Just speed it up. There he is. walking down the street, crosses. Wait,
1: that's 50? Doesn't even look.
0: No, this is not the street that he's crossing. Okay, it's 50.
3: Okay, he didn't like 25.
1: Look to the left. Now he's running. Yeah, or is that you speed up?
0: Just sped up. Now he gets to grandma's house.
1: He's a fast runner.
0: And he's going to, I guess, ring the doorbell over at grandma's house.
1: Hi,
0: in his
1: grandma.
0: Diaper or his underoos.
1: Aw.
3: Is he wearing Stones hoodie? Nice. Name me three songs, kid.
0: First of all, if you were the grandmother and you saw your three-year-old, and the three-year-old rings the doorbell at 8 o'clock in the morning on Sunday, and he's there by himself, wouldn't you be...
4: How are you doing?
5: Hi, Mom, and I'm here.
0: There he is. So then he just goes into his grandma's house. Like, oh, Mom's not here. Wouldn't you be petrified if you saw that kid out there by yourself, like with all these stories of weird murder, suicides, and other home invasions and all sorts of stuff? You go, oh, my God, maybe the parents are dead over there. Why is the kid half a mile away by himself? Anyways, the mother posted this. And I can't figure out what motivation would you have for posting this video of your three-year-old leaving the house, crossing a 50-mile-per-hour street, walking by himself barefoot for half a mile to his grandma's house. What could your motivation be to do that? What, if I were a parent and my kid did this, I would go, oh, God, you got to delete that video because I don't want to get charged with child neglect or something, right? Who would post this publicly?
1: Answer is so, I can't believe you're asking. What a dumb question. Somebody that posts crap like this and wants the people to talk about it, which is what we're doing. They want the clicks. That's what they want.
0: At the cost of...
1: Yes.
0: Couldn't you be charged with child endangerment or child neglect
1: 100%.
0: Or something? Who would post this and go like, oh, look at me. I don't take care of my kid. And he's just walking down the street barefoot at the age of 3 where he could get run over by a truck. I don't know what kind of idiot parent would do this. Somebody so full of themselves where they're like, well, I can get some views off of this. Let me just put this out there. Now, she says... of course, she's like, well, you know, you got to watch out for what your kids are.
1: Well, that's what the, she's like, if I kind of send the message of cautionary tale, look what, you know, he's okay, but how funny is this? It's not funny. It's scary. What would happen if he would have been killed, hit by a car?
0: I don't know what's at the end of the video. I think the grandma comes out here. I don't know what she's.
2: Yeah, I think she goes to look for the mom.
0: She's like, Mom's got to be around here somewhere.
6: It's so surprising that he made it there turn by turn and knows how to get there. 3-year-olds, I would feel, even my daughter, like, do you know how to get here? They're not paying attention in the car.
0: Well, they probably walk there. It's only half a mile, so they probably walk to grandma's house sometimes, but...
4: Are you cold?
0: And grandma's like, oh. She realizes mom's not around. I mean, this just blows my mind that somebody would post this.
1: I don't think it's funny. She's laughing.
0: Oh, well,
6: what's she supposed to do? Act all angry at him?
0: Yes.
1: And say to act angry?
0: Yes.
1: I think that you have to make sure that this should never happen again.
0: You bend that kid over your knee. You spank that kid. You don't. God damn it. You don't ever do that again. What are you stupid?
1: You don't do that.
0: Yes,
1: never.
0: You do.
1: No,
0: yes,
1: never.
0: You do.
2: I think it's a funny thing.
0: You guys are all idiots.
1: You don't do that.
0: Kid's going to get run over by a car.
1: No,
0: that's
1: your
0: fault for not punishing the kid.
1: I think you need to say... stern warning, like, you can never do that again. Like, that's real. You could have been hit by a car.
6: I'm sure she did that afterwards, but she's shocked. Well, she can't believe he made it there. It's probably she's like, oh my gosh, how did you get here?
1: She's laughing. I don't think it's funny.
6: I would laugh initially and then do that, the talk after, like, what the heck, you walked all the way here? Like, it would be surprising, but then after that you go, you can never walk here.
0: They're obviously not disciplining this kid. Obviously, like, if I did this at 3 years old, if I left the house and I walked half a mile to somewhere, I would have gotten in so much trouble. Oh my God.
1: That's scary.
0: And you wouldn't do it again. This kid, what's the repercussion? He doesn't, I don't think they're going to punish this kid at all.
2: Was there a kid we just saw recently? He went to like Chick-fil-A or McDonald's. He left the house. Do you don't remember that? He walked there and the police found him and they're like, what are you doing?
3: Oh yeah.
0: Yeah, he walked all the way.
2: It's just a funny thing that happened.
0: That's not funny. Do you know? That's so dangerous that this kid, you saw him in this video. He's walking in the middle of the street. Now,
2: yeah,
0: I don't know where the
2: bad
0: one is that it's 50 miles per hour or whatever, but you can see him here in the middle of the street. You can't, if you're driving a car it'd be very easy to run. You don't expect a little kid in a black hoodie who's probably about a foot and a half tall to be in the middle of the street. You just,
1: if I would have seen that kid walking, if I was in a car, I would have totally called 911.
0: Oh, I don't know.
1: Oh, I would.
0: I'd look at the kid and go, is this a setup? What's going on?
1: No, I would pull over. I would get out of the car. I would talk to him. I would make sure
0: Chris
1: he's okay.
0: Chris Hansen going
1: to
0: jump out?
1: Nope.
0: Yeah, like
2: nope. He doesn't have pants on?
0: Yeah, you'd be like, come here, kid. What are you doing talking to that kid? No,
3: but you can't blame the kid. It's the parents' fault.
1: Right.
3: He's 3 years old.
1: And he's not.
3: You can't discipline a 3-year-old for this.
1: He's not going to listen.
0: Oh,
3: the parents'
0: of course
3: fault.
0: You can.
3: That's the parents' fault.
0: What do you mean you can't discipline a 3-year-old?
3: Because he's 3.
0: He should know better. The kid should know better.
3: Three.
0: And the mother said no.
3: Yeah.
0: The
3: Come
0: kid
3: on.
0: Said, can I go to grandma's? Can we go over to grandma's? And the mother said no. The kid didn't listen. You absolutely discipline a 3-year-old. That's all.
1: And
0: God,
1: they should know better at 3? Are you insane?
0: No, you know what? He'll learn real fast. You discipline him, he learns real fast.
1: I'm glad you don't have kids.
0: So you don't discipline a 3-year-old? Are you guys crazy?
3: This is the parents' fault.
0: 3-year-olds do whatever they want.
2: I don't know like how old, I know 3-year-olds, 3 years, 3 years old. I don't know, like, do they speak? Can you even talk to them?
0: Of course, yes. Yeah, they
1: yes.
0: talk.
1: Yes, the kid was talking in that.
2: What do I know? I don't hang out with children.
1: Oh my God, idiots.
6: But that's why I say afterwards you have a conversation. This is how unsafe this is. We talk about this. Prior to this, you're probably having conversations leading up to that. It's dangerous when we're walking on the street. We stay on the sidewalk if they're walking to grandma's house all the time. She, I'm sure, is trying to implement those things. A little bit of fear into kids, but you don't beat them or anything.
0: Spank them. I'm not saying beat them. There's a difference between spanking and beating. Juicy Meets Medina says, yes, I agree. You pull him in the house and whoop his ass. And here's somebody who says, Rover, when I was a kid, my family would go to Long Beach Island off the coast of New Jersey every year. One time I decided to walk by myself from 31st Street and Beach Haven all the way down to Spray Beach. Not sure how far.
2: Exactly.
0: Yeah, I've taken that route many times. It wasn't until maybe 30 minutes later, my brother was running all along the beach trying to find me. Then they brought me back to the beach house. My dad spanked the yit out of me. Well, I guess I'll bet you never did that again, did you? Of course. That's what you do. You discipline. You discipline a kid. Here's somebody, you have to give the kid a talking to. No. The kid's 3. Their brains aren't really developed. They don't have reasoning skills like you do as an adult where you can go like, you explained it to me. Yeah, now I understand. A 3-year-old doesn't
3: get
0: that.
3: So they're not going to know why they're getting beat.
0: Yeah, they will.
1: No, they won't.
0: They're
3: not going to put 2 and 2.
0: That's very primal and very simple. You did that. I told you not to. That's bad. You get a punishment. It's not like, what could have happened.
3: I never want to go to grandma's again, ever.
0: Because he correlates that to beat. Stop it. You guys are so ridiculous. Absolutely
1: ridiculous.
0: We're ridiculous. No, you know what he doesn't do anymore after you do that? I'll bet you he doesn't leave the house and walk down the street ever again. He doesn't do that. That's what you're trying to prevent. Not, we can never go to grandma's house again. No, I mean, that's silly. Jeffrey Loves Men says, no wonder Snitzer's daughters were pulling knives on each other. They were never disciplined.
3: No, they weren't beat. Yeah, you're right.
0: And Josh in New York says, yes, it's the parents' fault, but you absolutely have to discipline them. That's how they learn.
3: So discipline is one thing, but not, you're not going to beat a 3-year-old.
0: You spank a 3-year-old.
3: That's beating. It is.
0: It's not beating.
1: That is beating.
0: It's not beating.
3: A 3-year-old. It's a toddler.
0: Yes.
3: It's so ridiculous.
0: Yes.
3: It's ridiculous sounding.
0: So when would you spank a kid? Like when they're 14? Like,
3: well, I wouldn't, but later. Definitely not 3. My God.
0: Still in diapers. I spanked at 3.
3: For Christ's sake.
0: Lots of people are spanked at the age of 3.
3: Still in diapers.
0: Yeah, well, we got to have.
3: Can't use a toilet, but they know better than to walk down the street
0: about that too. What's going on with you in these diapers?
1: Oh my God!
0: Just saying, I absolutely discipline this kid.
6: Well, and then as a parent, you should be taking precautions. Then we put those little child-proof doorknob plastic things on the doorknob. You start putting a little ding on the door when it actually opens and closes, so you know that the door was opened. Mm-hmm. You would then take precautions to make sure this doesn't happen again, as well as having a conversation with your child and why it's so unsafe.
0: Yeah.
6: And maybe you yoke them up, kind of scare them a little bit. Hey, you grab them. We're never going to do this again. You don't understand. You might kind of yell, but I wouldn't spank them for it. But I would want to tell them why it's unsafe and why they shouldn't be doing it again.
0: Spanking works. It just does. It's, and I'm not saying you beat your kid, but, you know, it's again, a child's brain is not super developed, so you.
3: I'm sure jails are filled with kids who got spanked.
1: Yep,
3: it works. Yeah,
6: I got spanked a lot as a young person with a belt, with a hand, with whatever object was nearby. I mean, I was spanked a lot. It didn't deter me from being bad.
0: So you don't think anybody in jail now, Stitz, wasn't spanked, and their parents let them do whatever they want, and they were never disciplined? We don't have a bunch of people sitting in jail like that who never suffered any consequences.
3: Sure, it's a rarity.
0: Okay. Now he just has to argue.
3: When you come from a violent family, you're going to be violent.
0: No. If you never have any consequences as a kid and nobody ever teaches you a lesson, you think you can get away with anything and it snowballs. And then before you know it, you end up doing something serious and you end up in jail.
6: But since I was spanked and I remember the trauma that ensued for me, I had made it a point that I'm not going to do that to my kid. I want to teach my kid in a different way than physical violence to prove to them not to do this again.
0: Well, I don't know what kind of physical violence. Again, there's a difference between beating and spanking. One is a measured disciplinary action. The other is somebody has lost their temper and they are, you know, violently beating a kid. Two totally different things. Doogie's Sexy Panties says, I got spanked at 3. That's what's wrong with the world today. There are absolutely no consequences. But Dan says, it is a beating. Spanking has been proven over and over to be bad. Yeah, by who? Give me a break. Look at that girl. I just saw she's back in the news. I don't know for what. Somebody sent me something that Mackenzie Shirilla.
1: What happened?
0: Hell on wheels, girl.
2: She's taking her case to the federal courts now.
0: That's an example of somebody who was never disciplined, ever. And who got away with whatever. And then look, the consequences of her own actions, because she never had any limits put on her. Look what happens. I'm right about this. Richard, you're on Rover's Morning Glory. Good morning, Richard.
5: COY, Rover.
0: Arbe, what's happening?
5: Hey, so I spanked my kid. And he, honest to goodness, I know everybody says it, but he's a good kid. This year, he graduated high school and EMT school at the same time, and he was an honor student in both schools, and he's entering in the Fire Academy in about a month. And honest to goodness, I've maybe spanked him the last time 6 years ago, and he's just a good damn kid. He got pulled over by the police because they were questioning his tent on his window, and he did exactly what I told him to do. He rolled down all of his

0: more like color by numbers. And we're way outside the f***ing lines.
1: He's a bad artist?
0: Rover's Morning Glory.
2: Shizzy, coming up in a moment. What do you have on the way, Doogie?
3: Coming up in the news, I have a story about a guy we've talked about in the past who is like the perfect person. He spent all this money, all this time, things he's wanted to do to make himself perfect. Now he's come forward. His name is Brian Johnson. He's like, ooh, I might have made a mistake. Why is he saying that? I'll tell you the story next.
2: All right, we'll get to that in just a moment. Marsha says, I rode my tricycle down the street when I was 3 years old and stood there with my thumb out hitchhiking. I was three and my mother came and spanked me all the way back. Guess what? I never did that again. Look at her now. Very successful. Because she was spanked. Lehigh Jeff, you're on Rover's Morning Glory. Good morning, Lehigh Jeff.
4: Hey, good morning, Rover.
2: Hey.
4: I wanted to share, I was spanked, for when I was bad as a child, but as soon as I hit like puberty and I was starting to approach like 6 foot, 150 pounds, mm-hmm. my dad started to get a little more creative with his punishments.
2: Mm. What would he do?
4: So I ended up getting in a fight after school and basically I beat up a kid right on his front lawn. By the time I walked back home, I guess his mother must have looked up in the directory and called my parents because as soon as I got home, my dad was so livid, but he didn't want to lay a hand on me because, I was significantly larger. Well, my punishment was to be locked in my room, which wouldn't have been so bad because I had TV, PlayStation, all that fun stuff. Mm-hmm. But he would turn the circuit breaker off to the room.
2: Oh, no.
4: So
2: then you have nothing to do. This is before cell phones, too, so you couldn't just sit on your cell phone all day.
4: Solitary confinement in darkness. It was a very interesting form of punishment.
3: No lights?
2: No lights. Circuit breakers off,
4: Doogie. No lights.
3: Oh, that's,
4: nothing.
3: That's
4: no power,
3: too much.
2: Nothing. Absolutely.
4: I did get a couple slices of bread and a gallon of water. But then I was locked in the
5: room.
4: For
5: how long?
2: I might have seen this on the news.
5: When did you escape?
3: Wow.
4: No, one night of that will change your mind really quick. Yeah.
2: All right. Lehigh Jeff, thank you. Yes, yes. What were you going to say?
4: All right,
2: bye-bye. All right. A couple of slices of bread.
6: Don't forget, up until recently, that was how the U.S. Navy would punish, sailors that broke the laws, broke, military regulations. They would be confined to an area of ship they call the brig, which is like a miniature jail, and that's all they would get. But then I think as early as about maybe 10 years ago, I think it curtailed that practice.
5: They'd cut the power in there, too?
6: No. I'm saying curtailed the bread and water, the feeding of bread and water. They'd just give you a regular meal.
2: Mm. All right, Doogie, are you ready for the shizzy?
3: Yeah.
2: Here we go.
3: Hear the shizzy on Rover's Morning Glory. New York City health officials confirmed a seventh death in connection to the Legionnaires outbreak. It's on the Upper East Side of New York. So that number is a lot. Mm. Seven people dead. It's confirmed last night. One of the six people who was still hospitalized from the illness ended up dying. So... officials have repeatedly said no new cases have been found since July 21st. So if there is, it's a little bit of good news on that side. Hopefully they can contain that. State police are investigating an incident that happened at the Orange County Fair last night where a circus show was interrupted after a performer was hit with an arrow and sent to the hospital.
2: Oh, this was not last night. I don't know where you're getting this from.
3: This wasn't? Oh, it says here last night.
2: No.
3: Oh, okay. When was this then?
2: Let's see.
3: The performer was airlifted to the medical center, Westchester Medical Center, where the arrow was surgically removed from his neck. No one in the audience was injured.
2: This happened on, I believe,
7: Friday
2: on
7: night.
2: Sunday night. Oh, no, Friday.
7: Yeah,
2: sorry.
7: 9:30 Friday night.
2: 1 week ago today.
3: Oh. Okay.
5: Yeah, video of the circus, the ringmaster.
2: Circus, the ringmaster. Okay, give me a second. I probably have to... Oh, here it is. There it Yes.
7: We spoke with Ringmaster Benjamin Jackson, who has seen this act been done many times.
8: Well, last night, unfortunately, when she shot the crossbow, it caught him in his neck. The good news is she caught him right at the very corner of the neck. There was no blood, nothing.
7: The performer was then taken to the
2: hospital. You know what? I've wondered this because I went to this thing. B2 and I went to like a circus performance. Cirque Berserk is what it was called. At Winter Wonderland in Hyde Park in London. She really liked it. It was a good show. And they're doing stuff like that. They're shooting arrows, flaming arrows or whatever. And I was like, is that even fake? Because I was wondering, like, it almost seemed like the noise was so loud when the arrow would hit the, like, the thing behind the guy as he's tied up there or whatever.
9: Yeah.
2: I'm like, is that just sound effects? Are they making this? Are they amplifying this? Like, how real is this? But I guess it is real. Could have killed this person. Anyway, go on.
9: So biohacker Brian Johnson, he is a billionaire, and we have talked about him before. He is 48 years old, and he has always talked about wanting to have the perfect life. He wants to live forever, be perfect, look amazing, perfect body. He'll do whatever it takes. He has claimed he wants to have the body of an 18-year-old. And the things that he has done, for example, and again, we've talked about this on the show, injecting himself with his son's blood plasma. And he's tweeted details about reports on his wife's vagina.
2: Oh, yeah.
9: And he has also...
2: because his girlfriend. He's not married, is he?
9: This is his wife's vagina.
2: Oh, he's married? Okay.
9: Yeah. So anyway, he is just health obsessed. And he wants to conquer death. Well, now he says, I might have taken it too far. What did I do? He has apparently revealed he's developed an autoimmune gastritis situation. It's an incurable chronic condition where the immune system mistakenly starts to attack healthy cells in the stomach.
2: Because he's injecting like 800 things a day and he's doing all this crazy stuff. And wackos look at this and they're like, oh, he must know what he's doing. And he has absolutely no clue. I don't know who would ever trust this guy. I know they made a documentary on this guy or something.
9: Oh, really?
2: On Netflix, but I didn't watch it. No, I have no interest because the guy's not, this is not serious science or anything. This is just nonsense. Yeah. I don't know if that's what caused his autoimmune thing. Could be. Wouldn't surprise me.
9: Yeah, so he's like, I've been thinking a lot. I might have taken this too far because now everything has changed. When you have that, right?
2: There's somebody that wants Snitzer to get spanked. Snitzer is such a baby, he says.
10: I've been spanked.
2: He sits there, makes fun of Jeffrey every day, but if anyone disagrees with him, he instantly pouts and he calls you a dumbass. Spank his old ass. He needs it.
10: Go it's ready
9: in
10: for
9: there.
10: You.
9: Yeah, go in there. Do it.
10: See how that works.
2: Well, you know, we were talking about spanking people in diapers earlier today, like that kid. And I guess we could spank Snitzer in his diaper there. Go on.
10: Sure, if I was wearing him, yeah.
9: The BBC's documentary on Jared Leto's alleged sexual misconduct has caused a tweet from 2018 to get new life. It's a tweet from actor Dylan Sprouse. And if you remember, Leto has been accused by multiple women of being inappropriate with them while underage. So Sprouse's tweet read, yo, at Jared Leto, now that you've slid into the DMs of every female model aged 18 to 25, what would you say your success rate is? Now, the interesting part about this is director James Gunn, his response at the time, which has seemed to be deleted now, it said he starts at 18 on the internet. Oof.
2: He starts at 18 on the internet.
5: So he's sliding the girl's DMs.
2: Uh-huh.
5: 18 to whatever the number was.
9: Yeah. Yeah. And James,
5: and then James
9: Gunn's
5: going, oh, at least he waits till 18 on the internet.
9: Right. But elsewhere.
2: Oh, in real life, he's going after younger? Ah.
9: So that doesn't look good.
2: No, it doesn't. None of this stuff looks good for the guy.
9: Yeah.
2: Absolutely none of it.
9: Good at all.
2: I don't know how he's... Like, I don't think he'll be able to... And what's the other guy? What's the British guy? Russell Brand.
9: Russell Brand, I think, is...
2: I don't see that
9: trouble.
2: Guy ever. Mm-hmm. Like, his career is... Was his career already over? Mm-hmm. Like, was he... Okay, so there were a lot of allegations about him that have come out, but was his career already over for whatever reason?
10: Like, well, he went to... I always thought he was, like, a liberal lefty, but he switched to the other side and went... way religious and really right wing, I think.
2: Did he do that after he was accused of all these crimes or before?
10: Good question.
2: I think it might have been after, but like he was in movies and stuff. He was, maybe there was, and then he sort of seemed to drop off. Maybe.
9: Well, he's married to Katy Perry, yeah, too.
2: And I think she didn't like some of the stuff. I don't think she's a big fan of his, and I think he might have been doing some weird stuff with her. But, you know, if a guy is a pain in the ass or a creep or whatever, word gets around, and eventually, I'm not saying it completely derails your career, but people who are making movies, they go, you know, we have a lot of people we could cast. Why cast this guy who's going to be a potential liability for what we're doing here and cause us a lot of headaches? Because Russell Brand, I think his career was already on the decline, but I don't see him recovering. This Jared Leto guy, I don't see
9: his band ever.
2: But you know, I say that, but look at Marilyn Manson, though.
9: Yeah,
2: Marilyn Manson had all these same accusations. He's still out there touring and doing whatever and whatnot. Go on.
9: And finally, Lollapalooza is underway in Chicago. The annual four-day music festival kicked off yesterday at Chicago's Grant Park. It draws tens of thousands of fans to see dozens of acts playing on eight stages. Last night's headliner was Lorde, who had to pause the show a few times after fans in the front row started to pass out in the heat. Mm. So Lollapalooza kicks off.
5: You can watch
9: Chicago.
5: It somewhere. I don't remember because I turned it on last night. I have two feeds, Hulu or Disney, I think.
9: To watch it. Did you watch any of the bands? Or
5: I saw Lorde and then I turned it off.
9: Was it?
5: I was just seeing who was on and it was Lorde. And I said,
2: okay. Does Lorde have more than that one song?
5: She had a comeback song. I thought.
2: Royals.
5: She obviously has that song.
2: Yeah,
5: Royals.
2: That's the big song. I don't know if she's had anything else.
9: There you go.
2: It's a good song. I liked this song when it came out.
5: And she had Tennis Court.
11: Don't you think
2: tennis court?
11: It's boring how people talk.
2: I don't know if I heard this one.
5: It wasn't as big as Royals, but it was pretty big.
2: You know, I was just reading something. I don't know how old this chick was when she put out a song. I think she was pretty young. I was reading something about Beck. You know, the Loser, the first song that he put out?
5: Yeah.
2: And I worked in, I don't know, what year did that come out?
5: 94? I don't know, though.
2: Let me see here. Beck, Loser, when did this come out? 1993. So I was in high school at the time. And then I started working in radio a few years later. And the story that was always, what's the story about that song? Where did he record it?
5: We recorded it in the 80s. I watched some video about this recently for some reason.
2: I did Maybe you got served it after I watched it. Because like, they know what you're doing and what you're watching and who you know.
5: He recorded in the 80s with some rapper. I don't remember. The guy that made the beat was making beats for some huge rap artist. And I don't remember the video.
2: But the... Yeah, I don't remember exactly who he made the song with, but what's weird about this is that the story that was going around, it's a completely different story than what was going around at the time. At the time, everybody, the rumor or whatever you'd see on TV, in the media, listening to the radio, was that he recorded that song in his kitchen at his house. Totally made up. That's not at all what happened.
9: Really?
2: And he went to like some other dude's place and they like a professional producer and recorded the song. I swear to God,
9: a marketing.
2: Obviously a made up PR story. Sounded cool at the time.
5: But he also sat on the song for like three, he recorded in the 80s, right?
2: I don't know.
5: And then he just sat around. He's like, oh, okay, I recorded a song. Nobody's ever going to hear it. And then somehow it got released way later.
2: Yeah. But it's always... Didn't you hear that, Snitz? Because you were around back then. I mean, didn't you always hear that he recorded that in his kitchen?
10: I think so, yeah.
2: Yeah.
10: I remember, because I was in one of my colleges there, taking a Spanish class and asking my Spanish teacher, what does soy imperador mean? Yeah.
2: And apparently it doesn't actually have a literal translation.
10: That's, they couldn't figure it out.
2: And it's... He mentions that in that video, too, of what they... It was before Google Translate and all that.
10: But before the internet.
2: Yeah.
10: I mean, at least web browsing, right?
2: Yeah, it was the early days of the internet. Yeah, yeah.
10: It was like text-based, yeah.
2: Yep. It was about the time I moved from AOL to other, like...
10: Real internet?
2: World Wide Web. I remember a buddy of mine, he's like, you need to get off AOL and get onto the World Wide Web. And I'm like, what?
5: The person that made this beat was, they made the beats for the Ghetto Boys.

0: Yeah, but I'm just telling you, I mean, always the story was he recorded this in like 5 minutes in his kitchen at home, and it's absolutely not what happened. I'm not saying he went to like a huge studio facility or whatever, but like he was working with a guy that was
1: in
0: had a whole setup or whatever, yeah. You know, like.
1: It's still like in a bedroom, right?
0: I don't know. If it was, it wasn't like just on like an Amiga or something. Yeah, like the guy had a whole, you know, a whole setup.
1: I never heard any of the story of the song, so I didn't know that that was the rumor that he recorded in his kitchen.
0: Well, sometimes they'll do that with movies, and they'll be like, oh, this movie was filmed for, you know, $12,000. He goes, no, it wasn't. But it kind of makes for a cool story, I guess. He hung himself with a guitar string, a slab of turkey neck, and it's hanging from a pigeon wing. Craig says, it translates to, I'm a loser.
2: Well, yeah, kind of.
0: It doesn't, though, really. Is a piece of wax falling on a termite. It's choking on the splinters. What does it translate roughly to? It's not, I'm a loser.
1: I think he might explain it right here.
0: Like, he does explain it in that lyrics. Video that we watched.
3: As I was writing it, I was thinking of Chuck D from Public Enemy. He was taking a lot of disparate imagery and using it to create a bigger emotion, a bigger picture. I wanted the lyrics to have that feeling where it's just this stream of images that create a world.
4: In the time of chimpanzees, I was a monkey. Butane in my veins and a mouth to cut the chunky with the plastic eyeballs. Spray paint the vegetables, dog food skulls with the beefcake pantyhose.
3: When I heard that back, it did not sound like Chuck D. It was pretty nerdy. So I had this band at the time with some friends called Loser. And I played guitar and my friends sang. And we had a logo for the band and everything. I thought it would be funny to make this kind of like the theme song. I called up a friend. I was like, how does exactly you say I'm a loser in Spanish? And there wasn't a phrase for it. There's no phrase for I'm a loser in Spanish as far as we could figure out. So it was just a literal I am lost. So in Perdedor.
0: All right, so it translates to I am lost, I guess. So why don't you kill me? There you go. A little history lesson
5: for you.
0: That's
5: pretty cool. I like that kind of stuff.
0: It's weird that Charlie saw that same video that I did. It must be either I watched it and then he gets served it, or he watched it and then I get served it.
1: I don't know why, because
0: I'm not a Beck fan.
1: I like that song. I enjoy that song. I like Odelay. That album was great. And then I haven't really listened to much Beck since. I don't search Beck. And I was like, here's the story of Loser. And I said, okay, I'll watch that. And it was
0: how old is that video? Is it like a new video or
1: 2 months?
0: Yeah.
1: Month and a half.
0: I probably watched it about, I don't know, a month ago, maybe, roughly.
1: Yeah, me too.
0: Scott, you're on Rover's Morning Glory. Good morning, Scott.
6: Rover, yo.
0: Yo, what's happening?
6: Oh, not much. So I know you're probably going to break here soon, but I just wanted to touch base on a couple things. So you guys were talking, well, you had an opinion on like the spanking and the hitting of kids before, right? And you're pretty okay with that, no?
0: I'm okay with spanking kids, yeah.
6: Now, did you get spanked when you were a kid?
0: Yep.
6: Okay. So I don't really ever remember you telling stories. I know like your mom was a single mom and didn't really discipline you much, but where I'm trying to get at with it, when you hit a child, especially like a young one, 4, 5, 6 years old, your end all goal is enforcing enough pain to where the next time they think about doing whatever they were doing, they don't want to do it. That's your stance on it, correct?
0: I don't know. I'm already reading text messages over here, so I just got like lost.
5: Listen to it.
0: What now, huh? What?
6: So again, by people physically disciplining their child,
0: yeah.
6: What they're trying to do, you're trying to instill as much pain as it takes for them to realize, hey, the next time I do this, I don't want to do that because I don't want to get hit or beat or have physical pain inflicted on me.
0: Yeah, it's a very, right, it doesn't require a lot of high-level reasoning, which children don't have. And so it's a very effective mechanism. Ow, that hurts. I don't want to do that again.
6: Okay, so I disagree with you a little bit there because, like, again, if you have a kid doing the same thing, let's say he's 5 years old and he does something, you tell him no. He does it again, then you spank him.
0: Mm-hmm.
6: If he does it again, do you up the physical abuse every single time until they finally get, hey, I don't want to get hit with a paddle or a belt or anything like that because, you know, it hurts.
0: Like, first of all, I don't.
6: You get what I'm saying?
0: I mean, if the kid just continues coming back for more after he gets spanked, and he's like, "Oh, you know what? I'll take that. Give me some more." Like, you got like a maniac kid. You got to lock that kid up in a mental institution or something.
6: Everybody
0: got bigger problems on your hands.
6: The main thing I'm getting at, there's a reason why we don't do that as an adult. So, like, you and your wife or you and Doogie or your coworkers, if you asked your wife to do something and she didn't do it, or, you know, do the cleaning a certain way and she did it. And then you asked her again and she did the same thing.
0: To the moon!
6: But there's a reason as adults we don't physically punish each other.
0: Here's the reason. It's very simple. You're missing the point. We don't do that as adults because adults have higher reasoning, higher brain functioning. They can understand things. They can work things through in their brain. They can work through actions and consequences. A 3-year-old cannot. And so that's why it's a very effective punishment.
6: When an adult doesn't succumb to those consequences, like I said before, if you were to spank a kid for doing something and they did it again, there's a reason as adults when you give somebody a punishment at work and you maybe suspend them from work or, you know, take away a day's worth of pay and they do that same thing again, why wouldn't the next course of action just be, all right, I'll just punch him in his face. Wow. And then the next time.
0: In some countries they do. They cane people. In some countries, don't they?
6: Yeah, but we're in the United States. We don't do that here.
0: We don't execute people? We don't, for things that they do, we don't put them to death? Okay. I mean, I don't know how much more of a severe punishment you could get than that, but we do it. So,
6: well, those are very severe crimes. So with severe crimes comes a severe punishment. But as a child, as a 3 or 4 or 5 year old child, if you want to compare it to a crime, what they did wrong doesn't accept physical punishment. And again, a lot of these kids that get hit and abused when they're children, it does something to their mental psyche. Down the road.
0: Spanking is different than abuse. So nobody's beating their kid, punching their kid. I'm not advocating that. It's just.
6: But the kids, again, the kids that get physically punished when they're younger, those are the ones that are more apt to hit their kids when they're older or beat their wives because that's how they were raised. You did something wrong, you get a slap on the butt.
0: Yeah.
6: You did something wrong, you get a slap in the face.
0: At your job, there's escalating consequences. So you do something bad, you get written up. You do it again, you get suspended. You do it again, you get fired. That's how things work when you're an adult, but you don't have these options available to you when you're 3 years old. And again, they don't fully understand because they don't have the same reasoning functions that an adult does. So you have to use very basic things to discipline
6: them,
0: to teach.
6: You're making them understand physical pain is the way to get them to
0: stop
6: effective. Doing stuff.
0: It is effective.
6: All right.
0: Yeah. Scott, thank you. I feel like I'm getting punched in the head right now.
7: I'd like to punch you in the head. God.
0: Let me take a quick break. We'll be right back on Rover's Morning Glory. Hang on.
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0: case is divorce. Or you can thank us later for that last one. Welcome back to Rover's Morning Glory.
1: You guys think that there's something more going on with this Kyle Shanahan car crash than we're being led to believe? I said that this thing sounded fishy from the very get-go. But the more that comes out, we talked about what he just said, where he goes, oh, it was my fault, and I dropped my phone. If you look at the timeline of this, it's a little suspicious. And the police are refusing to release anything. In fact, they say, quote, nothing will be released related to this accident. Charlie, if you were involved in an auto accident, do you think that police would refuse to release any details about it?
2: No, they couldn't wait.
1: they'd be on their Twitter, probably. So let me give you a timeline here. So July 14th, the coach of the 49ers is driving a Tesla, and he collides with an SUV. Seems to be almost like a head-on collision. He told people that his phone slipped between the seat and the center console, and while reaching for it, he took his eyes off the road for roughly 2 seconds, crossed into oncoming traffic, and struck a vehicle being driven by a 21-year-old woman. He suffered a severe concussion, 3 broken ribs, a broken nose, a broken left hand, and a facial wound requiring 40 stitches. He said the cut was deep enough that his skull was visible. Keep in mind, he claims he was going 20 miles per hour.
3: Right.
2: No seatbelt?
1: Must not have had a seatbelt on. He couldn't have had a seatbelt. There's no, right? Like,
3: not to have that kind of injury. Like, he really messed himself up.
1: Yeah, he did. So this was on July 14th. From July 15th through July 24th, no one knows about this. The 49ers don't say this, even though the cops were there. They responded to this. The media seems to have been the reporters who cover the 49ers. They actually knew about this.
3: Oh, really?
1: But no one says anything about it. That's pretty strange.
3: Well,
1: and it's really make you question the independence of anybody covering an organization like that. They say that, the organization, the 49ers viewed it as a private matter.
3: They can't say anything.
1: No, absolutely.
3: If he's injured.
1: Stop. Yes. No. Okay. That's absolutely not true. When something like that happens, an NFL team will talk about it. On July 25th, they coordinate an announcement at exactly 12 noon. 12 noon is when the team releases a statement saying that Shanahan had suffered non-life-threatening injuries and was going to participate in practices and whatnot on a limited basis. 1 minute later, ESPN reports that. 1 minute, they post a report about it. How'd they have the information generated within 1 minute? And 1 minute after that, at 12:02, a 49ers reporter reposts that message at 12:03. So you have 12:01, 12:02, 12:03, all these, all in successive order. And the reporters apparently might have been bribed to hold this information in exchange for other information, additional stuff, or additional access. Then, it turns out that, a lot of people knew about this, but they all kept it quiet. He then meets with reporters. Shanahan meets with reporters and tells them his story about how it was his fault. They had this weird glitch in the state database that said it was the 21-year-old woman's fault. Clerical error, the police said. That's weird. I mean, that's very, very strange. Shanahan said that he would be willing to provide the police report until 49ers security chief Jeremy Jones intervened during the meeting with reporters and says, no, not going to do that. ESPN requested a redacted version protecting the other driver's identity, and they declined that. So multiple outlets submitted public records requests for the accident report and body cam footage. Palo Alto police, where the accident occurred, denied them. They said that they could not release the footage. It's exempt from disclosure laws because other people appear in the footage. Oh, I've never heard this before. Have you ever heard a police department go, you know what, we'd love to show you this video?
3: But...
1: yeah, do you think, for one second, I just want to ask you, if Kyle Shanahan had been shot and killed by the police, and it turns out that he had pulled a gun on the cops and was like, I'm going to shoot you, and they shot and killed him, do you think the Palo Alto police would go, we'd love to show you the video that proves that we didn't do anything wrong, but other people appear in the video, and therefore we can't release it?
2: Other people appear in the videos all the time.
3: All the time, yeah.
2: You'd blur them out if you're really worried about
1: exactly.
2: it.
1: Exactly. Yeah, they blur the face or they black it out. They also said that all materials would remain private, even if Shanahan himself consented to releasing it, because other people are in the footage or in the report. Isn't that very strange? Something's going on.
3: High hell.
1: And, oh, by the way, so Shanahan, who they go, oh, yeah, it was just a clerical error in the database. Somehow the fault was put on the 21-year-old woman. Oh, no, that was just, oops, honest mistake. In reality, yeah, when our cops were on scene, yeah, they did determine that Shanahan was, he was the one that was at fault. But our officers who were there, they didn't cite him. He got no traffic citation for veering into oncoming traffic and getting into a head-on collision with an SUV. And they said, oh, well, our officers have discretion on whether or not they issue a citation. And he didn't get any preferential treatment at all. If this had been you, Charlie, and let's say you're in Palo Alto, you're on vacation, and let's say you drop your phone and you go, oh, God damn it, where's my phone? You're fumbling around and you veer into oncoming traffic and you slam head on into a 21-year-old woman driving an SUV. You major injuries and whatnot. You think they would just go like, hey, you know what? You look like kind of a nice guy. I don't want to cause you too much hassle.
2: With tons of stuff. You'd be brought in. You'd have to do a blood test to make sure you're not drunk. You couldn't just call somebody for a ride home.
1: So there is something going on. I don't know what it is.
3: But something
1: on the accusations. I don't know what it is.
2: I feel like they just let him go, and now they feel stupid about it.
3: I think it's spiraling out of that,
2: hiding that they just let him go, and they're trying to cover that.
1: There's something that they're trying to cover up.
2: There's something
1: that was said on that video of, oh, we should just let him go, or whatever. Like,
2: yeah.
1: There's something that came out, no doubt about it, that's something that's on that video, and they don't want that made public. It's a little bit of a conspiracy theory. You know who loves conspiracy theories?
3: Roxanne.
1: QAnon Roxanne, yes. She loves conspiracy theories, and she's not on the phone.
3: Oh, she's on video?
1: She's on a video call.
3: Nice.
1: Good morning, Roxanne.
4: Hi, guys.
1: Hi, how
3: Hi.
1: Are you?
3: Hi.
4: I'm good. I heard you wanted me to call. I didn't know I could call on video, so first time for everything.
1: This is a very interesting room that you're in right now. It looks kind of like a purple, it looks like a dungeon almost behind you. What's going on with this wall behind you?
4: This is my bedroom.
1: Okay. All right.
4: I was afraid you were going to make me show you stuff in my room. I was like, it's not really ready for... I didn't clean it.
1: You have a purple wall, and then the other wall looks like it's painted like it's some sort of like stone, like a stone wall. It's not real stone, but
2: like a dungeon.
4: They were all orange when I moved in, and I painted

0: each one white. And then I just put, like, I left the gray ones gray because there was a few gray ones. Mm-hmm. But they were all orange and yellow, and it was pretty ugly. So mm-hmm. I just painted them white.
1: Roxanne? You probably would not get into a sports-related conspiracy with Kyle Shanahan, but if you heard anything of what I was just saying there, it stinks, right? Cops aren't releasing this body cam footage of his head-on collision. You're into conspiracy theories. This is no doubt a conspiracy theory, right?
0: I missed the whole part of it. You're right. Okay. I hate sports, but I do think, you know, if they're not showing the footage, then obviously they're covering something up. Sure, yeah.
1: All right, now you want to be a model, you say. She's 36 years old, Charlie. She wants to make it in modeling. She asked
2: what kind of stuff would you model?
0: Well, like clothing, like that stupid Shein company or Fashion Nova, like these stupid slutty clothes. Oh, sorry. I don't know.
1: But I thought you're anti-slut. You were, for years, you've been saying that women are too slutty and that it's, you know, it's bad to be slutty.
2: And her boyfriend or her husband can't even watch porn or anything, and now you're going to take slut pictures? Interesting. Curious.
0: No, even. I didn't say that. I said, okay, it's a fine line. So, like, basically what I was saying is it's a struggle between trying to not be slutty but also trying to compete with those who are to still be attractive or mm-hmm. more attractive. Like, so if you're not like behaving like that, you know, in real life, like you have one partner, you're monogamous, but you still want to be like the hottest one in their eyes. Mm-hmm. You basically end up becoming your own worst enemy because in order to keep your man's attention on you and to keep him like, you know, not looking elsewhere, you know, you have to really like sort of stoop to their level in your own, which is okay with your man, but you get what I'm saying? You then look like one of them. So
1: totally makes sense. I'm following exactly everything she's saying, aren't you guys?
2: Yeah. When do we get to see the slut pictures?
3: Oh,
0: I have an Instagram. It's at Roxy Lovejoy, with Roxy with an I, R-O-X-I Lovejoy.
1: Lovejoy.
0: Because my middle name is Joy. Uh-huh. So I didn't. So
1: you have a lot of slut pictures on there that we could check out.
0: They aren't that slutty though. I feel like I'm more of a classier version of a slut.
1: Oh yeah, very classy. Your boobs are hanging out in a classy way right now, aren't they, guys? Very, very classy.
0: I read on the Instagram. Uh-huh. Like I've seen girls, but I'm kind of like an amateur, I guess, because I never did do these kind of photos, and if I did, I felt like an idiot. Like, I still feel dumb doing it. I laugh every time I pose. Like, mm-hmm. these girls, they, like, it's nothing to them. They're, like, you know, pros at it, so I guess that you could call me an amateur.
1: Every girl, for whatever reason, they all want to be models. Every single, 100% of girls, or 99%, they all want to be models. And I look at it, I go, why would anybody want to
2: be? You don't really have to do anything. You just stand around and be hot. Just hot. People give you free stuff, uh-huh. and you get money. It's really the perfect job.
1: But here's the problem. I think that a lot of these jobs, modeling jobs, they're all gonna disappear.
3: Why?
1: AI.
3: Oh.
0: AI.
1: Yep. Like she's talking about, I want to model clothes for some Chinese company or something. No, they don't need the hassle. They can click like two buttons and now that hot ass model, it perfectly proportioned, is in every outfit that they have, not going to complain, doesn't show up late, don't have to pay the model. I mean, models are going to disappear for the most part. I think porn is going to, I think a lot of porn. All these girls are making big bucks off of OnlyFans or making porn. That's going to disappear because we're going to have AI-generated porn that's going to be indistinguishable from real porn.
0: I would argue that because I researched a little on OnlyFans and I've seen, no offense because they're doing their thing, but I've seen not like what you would find attractive women. Like, you know, sort of, I would say, like, gross, maybe looking, like, bigger. Mm-hmm. Like, mm-hmm. I don't know what to say, but it's not, like, this hot supermodel look that is getting all these subscribers still. And so how can AI be that? AI can only look like a perfect supermodel, right? Like, unless you tell it to make, like, all these imperfections included. Like, but I really feel like guys like real stuff. They can tell when something's, I don't know, maybe I'm wrong. Maybe they, but...
1: Do you guys find her Instagram?
2: Yes, please hold.
1: Because
2: all right, here you go.
1: Let me

0: Okay.
1: He's doing stuff to you. You full on sex. I mean, this is full X-rated. This isn't like that 85-year-old bat that started in OnlyFans that has no beaver shots up there. The chick from Knott's Landing. What's her name?
2: Donna Mills.
1: No, okay. This is good stuff.
3: I would have been like that without my husband because he's sort of the mastermind behind all that stuff. But yeah, I definitely wouldn't have been able to like know what to do. Like, I never even watched porn my whole life. Like, I've never gone to, like, any porn website and watched it for my own private reason. I only saw it when I, like, tracked whatever my husband was doing. And every time I saw it, I would be, like, traumatized and have nightmares about it. But when I'm doing it, I feel 100% good about that. Mm-hmm. Because as long as, you know, it's just me. Mm. Like, so, and I think I'm hot. I don't know.
1: All right. Well, QAnon Roxanne, this is a complete turnaround.
0: Yes. Unexpected. She's like, I want to be a model. Now she's selling full beaver shots.
1: Yeah, full on sex, DP, whatever. I don't know what she's doing to these things. All right. Well, you can check it out, I guess. This is quite
3: I guess I just got my first subscriber, guys. Thank you.
1: There you go. First time for everything. Good luck, QAnon Roxanne.
3: So
1: all right. Bye-bye. Wow. This is That's something else.
0: That's a turn of events.
1: She's been totally anti-porn. Yep. It's evil.
0: Like, so anti that the husband can't watch
1: right.
0: it. That's psycho level.
1: And now they're making porn on OnlyFans and putting it out there. Interesting. Okay. I have to give some stuff away and wrap things up quickly. Caller 30-866-YO-ROVER. 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

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Hey, it's Allie. 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
1: Cyclosporiasis, that parasitic infection that's been linked to explosive diarrhea, has now spread to 45 states. There have been 6,700 lab confirmed cases-ish so far. CDC is saying it's investigating more than 11,000 others. They say that 423 people they know of have been hospitalized because of this, but no deaths, fortunately. The outbreak is caused by ingesting food or water that contains cyclospora bacteria. Started about 3 months ago. They seem to be linking it to leafy greens, salad, bagged salad specifically. The Federal Health Agency says the only states that haven't reported any cases yet are Maine, South Carolina, Montana, New Mexico, and Hawaii. So not at all close to one another.
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1: Album release day today for Five Finger Death Punch. 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Today, their 10th studio album is out. This song is from it. Oh,

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1: Shot at $1,000 on a Friday? 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
1: Well, it's official. 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It'll roll out in specific cities, though they have not given us a timetable for when that's happening or which cities will go first.
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1: So this song is called The End of You, but I don't think they're talking about, you know, killing someone so that they can have a better life. 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
1: Ozzy Osbourne is going to be honored at Universal Studios theme parks around Halloween. 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
1: Imagine going to see a very, very big opening for Spider-Man Brand New Day, which is out today. And it's the fourth film in the Tom Holland-led Spider-Man series. They're expecting it to make between $260 and $280 million. That's just this weekend. That's not in general. That's just this weekend. And it could be the biggest domestic opening ever. So far, that belongs to Avengers Endgame from back in 2019 with a $357 million and a record $1.2 billion globally. We'll see what happens with Spider-Man this weekend.
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1: Well, since James Hetfield's birthday is on Monday, I'm going to go ahead and wish him a very happy early birthday. I'm sure he's going to be celebrating all weekend long. James Hetfield will turn 63 years old on Monday.

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Coming up in just a few minutes, another keyword you can use to grab $1,000. 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

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Hey, it's Allie. Appreciate you hanging with us in the Southern Tier and rocking out. 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
1: Well, it's a collection of record labels who are proposing a new set of guidelines for how AI-generated music would chart. So labels, like big ones like Universal and Warner and Sony Music, are demanding that only tracks that were substantially human-made should qualify for the industry's measure of success, which are the regular charts that we've been using for many, many years. Other guidelines address some concerns over whether AI-generated tracks manipulate streams and mandate that the tracks disclose that they were made using generative AI, which I'm not sure if you're just listening to it on an audio stream. Obviously, if you're looking at something, it could be marked with "this was made using AI." But if you're listening to it, should it have to have a disclaimer at the beginning saying AI was used to make this track? I don't know.
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2: Hey, Allie, it's John. Hey. Working on my lunch hour, and I sure would like to hear some Def Leppard, if you could. Appreciate it. Yeah. Listen to you every day. Thanks.
1: You got it, man. Happy Friday. You're Def Leppard after fall.

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1: Well, we're trying to turn the page on this work week. Thank you, Metallica. Also turning the page on the month of July. August starts tomorrow. How? It's Pop Evil. I'm actually not mad at it.

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1: 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Your next one coming up in just a few minutes. All day today. But next week is your final week of chances to grab this cash. Heads up. Another keyword coming up top of the hour.

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Hey, it's Allie. Appreciate you hanging with us in the Southern Tier and rocking out. 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
1: So we're already in the second half of Major League Baseball season. In fact, the trade deadline is coming up on Monday, kind of middle of the day. But it's been very quiet this week on the trade wire. So either teams aren't that interested or they're just waiting to the very last minute to make their moves. Again, looks like it'll have to be this weekend if teams are making moves or first half of the day on Monday.
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We are now officially less than a week away from the first preseason football game. Only two teams will play that week one, which is next week, the Hall of Fame game between the Panthers and the Cardinals. The following week is when the rest of the teams will start their preseason action. But I'm so excited about football season, I can't even tell you. Pink Floyd.

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1: This is an important song from Evanescence because it's basically just talking about be careful who you believe, right? Remember who you are, your core values. 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

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Well, we want to make it happen for you. Coming up in just a few. Binghamton's Rock Station 92.5 KGB.

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1: Another shot to grab $1,000. 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We'll do it all next week as well. Next week's the last week. Heads up. Another keyword coming up top of the hour to grab $1,000. Manson's new album will be out 2 weeks from today.

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0: 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Final day of July. I mean, can you believe it? The hell? It's crazy, right? Well, we have one more week left. If you want to get in on the cash, we got to round out today first. Keyword this hour, next hour, 5 o'clock hour. And then all the way through next Friday, August 7th, your chance to close out the last $1,000 pops here. To get yourself some gas, cash, bill money, whatever it is, just keep paying attention. Put them in on our website, right in that keyword box. And most importantly, watch your cell phone at the end of the hour for the callback, because it's weird. It's like private caller, potential spam, any of that stuff. I want to be your boy on a Friday. And what better way to do that than get you hooked up with $1,000? So be ready.
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1: Out of the country right now, still doing dates, Offspring, and then working a little bit on writing, but no new music imminent. 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Actually, 2 years now. How fast did that go, right? Evanescence and Afterlife is your Friday afternoon rock song.

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1: We now know Soundgarden's final album with Chris Cornell will be out next year. I'm going to guess they'll probably set it up for release on his birthday. That would make sense. And sadly, it'll mark the 10th year since he's been gone. I know. It's 21 Pilots.

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Southern Tier, rocking out loud, getting ready for a summer of great shows. 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

0: 92.5 KGB. What the dumb of the day has to go back to last weekend's Sunday night concert at the Delaware State Fair involving Bailey Zimmerman, where just three songs in, the show was cut short, not because of weather, because of a power failure. So Bailey hung around, signed some autographs, tried to do an acoustic set, which, right, you got like 10,000 people there. That's not going to work. So the fair's like, hey, everybody go home. It's over. Now they're telling people, you guys aren't going to get a refund. And these folks paid $72 to $130 a concert ticket because, and I quote, the show happened, albeit in short form. What do you mean short form? It was three songs. If I happened to go to the bathroom inappropriately at the beginning of the show, hell, I probably would have missed two of the three just because of the lines. Really, no refund. And again, the State Fair Board is like, this is on us. This isn't on Bailey Zimmerman. Well, did he get a check? Because if you guys paid him for a full show with three songs, I mean, I get it. He showed up and all that. But even at a certain point, does common sense not dictate right or wrong anymore? And it's just all about the do re mi dollar. I mean, seriously, that's where we are. And people wonder why no repeat business. And people just want to walk away from you forever. Come on.
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Summer sessions for Anthony Kiedis, Flea, Chad Smith from the Chili's. Everybody bringing their recipes to the kitchen. The kitchen of new music. Songs they've been working on. And just trying to piece them together, man. Like a Lego kit. See where it goes. Meanwhile, Slash finishes up the Guns N' Roses World Tour. Gets ready to release his new album. January of next year is what I am told.

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1: Got the news this week. The latest number one hit for 3 Days Grace is this song right here. It's hit number 21 for them. Number one hit 21. Don't want to go home tonight. And your Friday, your weekend is about to commence with the Big Rig with Quentin Tyler.

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92.5 KGB, Binghamton's rock station with the big rig. Hey, the Southern Tier concerts are here. We've got the shows at Bethel Woods and all the other hot spots. 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

92.5 KGB. Final keyword of the day, and then we wrap up the next to last week of free money. Because every day next week, Monday through Friday, every single day, again, 9 chances a day to win $1,000. Everybody needs something, and this money is going to help get you there. It may not pay for the whole thing. Could get you through, I don't know, we've had a lot of dental procedures again. I think a lot of stuff people just didn't get done.

0: when COVID was around and they waited too long. And now it's like, oh, and it's costing a lot of money, let alone your deductible for your insurance, right? Oy. So keep paying attention. Every hour, keyword goes to the website. End of the hour, watch your cell phone. You see private caller, potential spam, anything like that. Just make sure you answer it so you don't miss out on the money.
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1: Talk about some good vibes, man. That's exactly what Sublime is putting out there, right? Jacob honoring his late father, the band's legacy, and putting it back on track. And the show sold out one right after another. 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
1: Zombie and Manson on the road, going all the way through the summer, bringing the shock to rock back around again, man. It's about damn time. A show that actually is worth the money you pay to see it. Just for the amount of stuff they blow up and bleed on. Love it. It's Imagine Dragons with Rig.

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1: 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You're going to go far, kid. You got it for your weekend. Thank you for rocking us.

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Hey, the Southern Tier concerts are here. We've got the shows at Bethel Woods and all the other hot spots. 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

0: The Free Ride Home, weekday afternoons beginning at 5 on 92.5 KGB. What the dumb of the day has to go back to last weekend's Sunday night concert at the Delaware State Fair involving Bailey Zimmerman, where just three songs in, the show was cut short, not because of weather, because of a power failure. So Bailey hung around, signed some autographs, tried to do an acoustic set, which, right, you got like 10,000 people there. That's not going to work. So the fair's like, hey, everybody go home. It's over. Now they're telling people, you guys aren't going to get a refund. And these folks paid $72 to $130 a concert ticket because, and I quote, the show happened, albeit in short form. What do you mean short form? It was three songs. If I happened to go to the bathroom inappropriately at the beginning of the show, hell, I probably would have missed two of the three just because of the lines. Really? No refund. And again, the State Fair Board is like, this is on us. This isn't on Bailey Zimmerman. Well, did he get a check? Because if you guys paid him for a full show with three songs, I mean, I get it. He showed up and all that. But even at a certain point, does common sense not dictate right or wrong anymore? And it's just all about the do-re-mi dollar. I mean, seriously, that's where we are. And people wonder why no repeat business and people just want to walk away from you forever. Come on, man.
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If you're not following 3 Days Grace on socials, you gotta be, man. You are missing so much cool content, live performances, backstage, what the boys do when they're not on stage. It's almost like being an honorary guest on the road with those cats. I love it, man. It's Tom Petty helping you drive fast, stay to the left into a Friday.

to say if your boss asks you to work this weekend? I can't. It's my weekend without the kids. Binghamton's Rock Station, 92.5 KGB.

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Three sisters straight out of Mexico, back with their second single, even better than the first. Have you heard this one? This is Kerosene with the Big Rig.

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1: Thanks for hanging out. It's Stacy with you. And if you're going to go see a movie, there's lots in theaters. If you're one that has entire sleeves of tattoos devoted to Marvel, well, you already have your tickets. Spider-Man Brand New Day with Tom Holland, of course. Tom Holland in The Odyssey as well, which is still doing really well in theaters. Motor City, still in theaters with not much dialogue, a lot of violence, though, taking place in 1970s Detroit. But new in theaters is this Hades Town. It's a musical. I have musical friends that are very into this.
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1: Lucky Australia gets Faith No More and System of a Down. There's four co-headlining dates. I'd love to watch a live stream. Just watch some Australian YouTube videos. 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

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Nickelback has a new album coming out called Everything Under the Sun, dropping October 30th. Oh, fuck!

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1: Thanks for hanging out. Foo Fighters, their tour starts up a few days from now, very first week of August. And only 15 dates. A dozen, 15 at most. It's not enough. They need to add more. 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